0: 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We'll do Paul McCartney and Wings. We'll do a little Tesla. They put on a great show opening up for Crew last Saturday. And we'll do a little Thin Lizzy.
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All right, this next song I love, and I hope you like it as much as I do. It was written by Frank Hannon and Jeff Keith of Tesla and put on their Great Radio Controversy album. 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

0: 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Checking the forecast for you. Tomorrow going to be beautiful. A high of 80 and mostly sunny. Friday, mostly sunny. A high of 81. Saturday, partly sunny. High of 84. And then Sunday, we're looking at partly cloudy skies. Some scattered showers and a high of 78.
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0: 97 Rock 96.9 with the Beatles. And I was telling you yesterday, they had a little countdown going on their website. And speculation was a reissue. And that's exactly right. A deluxe reissue of the Beatles' sixth album, 1965's Rubber Soul, contains 24 early session recordings, including 20 previously unreleased takes. And there's one song that no one has ever heard, John Lennon's demo of Little Girl. So there's more information on where you can purchase that on the Beatles website. But that's what the countdown was all about that I was telling you about yesterday. So looking forward to hearing all of those songs on that reissue.
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2: Well, it says still says certs as a brand mint. 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
2: Anyway, well.
4: Welcome to Old Man Candy Store. 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
14: A better life with Dr. Sanjay Gupta.
15: There are lots of things you can measure to get an idea of how healthy you are at any given moment. Temperature, heart rate, blood pressure, just to name a few. But how about how healthy you will be and how long you're likely to live? According to a new study out of the University at Buffalo, two simple strength tests are pretty accurate at predicting longevity in older women. One is hand grip strength, and the other is how quickly people can stand up from a seated position without using their arms. By the way, I remember interviewing former President Jimmy Carter when he was quite old and being really impressed how he just popped out of the chair without using his arms. Not a lot of older people can actually do that. But I think the message here is that maintaining strength as you age is going to help you perform everyday activities, but also help you avoid injury and stay independent. I'm Dr. Sanjay Gupta, helping you live a better life.
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0: right, ZZ Top got a little break in their first leg of their tour, or their second or third leg. They tour so much it's hard to keep track, but they're back at it at the Hollywood Bowl in Los Angeles, California on August 5th. These guys just don't stop.
1: Rumors spreading around in that Texas town. About the shack outside the game. You know what I'm talking about. 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They got a lot of nice girls.

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5: A better life with Dr. Sanjay Gupta.
6: They say consistency is key, but sometimes you just gotta switch it up. A new study out of Harvard School of Public Health found that varying your exercise routine could add years to your life. What exercise someone did didn't matter much. What did matter was that all the exercises together worked all the muscle groups in their body. Now, an added benefit to changing things up is it can help you push through the plateau effect. That's when your body gets so efficient at doing something that you actually stop getting better at it. And we know from previous research that specializing in any one sport at a young age can make someone actually more prone to injury. And as experts we talk to point out, even elite athletes switch up things with their workouts, making sure to target strength, cardio, flexibility, balance, and doing that every single week. I'm Dr. Sanjay Gupta, helping you live a better life.
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9: I don't know about you, but my social media feeds are flooded with lotions and potions and gadgets, all promising to unlock different components of longevity. But if you log off, take a step back from all the hype, you'll find that the actual keys to a longer, healthier life are hiding in plain sight. There are four of them. Number one, nutrition. The Mediterranean diet really is the gold standard. Number two, exercise. You should be getting 150 minutes of moderate intensity exercise or 75 minutes of vigorous intensity exercise every week, plus strength training and stretching. Number three, sleep. Sleep is when your body and your brain repair themselves. You should be getting 7 to 9 hours a night. And finally, number four, often gets forgotten, socialization. It's not a bonus. It's a necessity for a healthy life, finding a sense of community, purpose, and belonging. I'm Dr. Sanjay Gupta, helping you live a better life.
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0: It certainly does feel like the first time. 97 Rock and 96.9, Shredding Reagan off the training camp tomorrow morning. I will talk to you tomorrow night. 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
2: Today is National Vanilla Ice Cream Day. 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
2: I mean, there's got to be.
3: Vanilla? It's like when you go and get a Blizzard at Dairy Queen. Mm-hmm. It opened my mind when I realized I could just get this with chocolate ice cream.
2: Let me ask you something. What was the day where your mind exploded?
3: 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Yeah, you can do that.
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3: 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I'm like, you know, I discovered something.
2: Finally your phone goes off. You know you're a diabetic. 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
7: A better life with Dr. Sanjay Gupta.
8: They say consistency is key, but sometimes you just got to switch it up. A new study out of Harvard School of Public Health found that varying your exercise routine could add years to your life. What exercise someone did didn't matter much. What did matter was that all the exercises together worked all the muscle groups in their body. Now, an added benefit to changing things up is it can help you push through the plateau effect. That's when your body gets so efficient at doing something that you actually stop getting better at it. And we know from previous research that specializing in any one sport at a young age can make someone actually more prone to injury. And as experts we talk to point out, even elite athletes switch up things with their workouts, making sure to target strength, cardio, flexibility, balance, and doing that every single week. I'm Dr. Sanjay Gupta, helping you live a better life.
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2: How often do you stop to wonder whether you should share something that's revealing, maybe even embarrassing, with a partner, a friend, or even your boss? In her new book called Revealing, The Underrated Power of Oversharing, behavioral scientist Leslie John says doing just that can help you deepen relationships that are vital to your life. We need people to trust us in order to get things like love, friendship, and career success. That's what she told us. When you make yourself vulnerable by revealing something sensitive, it does make other people trust you. In turn, when you ask someone to reveal something about themselves, showing that interest will generally lead someone to like you more. Why? Because people like to be asked about themselves, she says. It also signals that they are discriminating and choosy, but in a good way. I'm Dr. Sanjay Gupta, helping you live a better life.

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7: If I were to ask you what makes for a good night's sleep, you'd probably say a dark, quiet room, not too many things on your mind. But every night when you go to get some Z's, how often do you really think about the temperature in your bedroom? Temperature may be one of the most underappreciated factors in sleep. That's according to the Senior Vice President of Research and Scientific Affairs at the National Sleep Foundation. We often hear about lights and screens and stress, but even modest changes in temperature and airflow can influence both how quickly you fall asleep and how deeply you stay asleep. Most experts will recommend a room temperature of 60 to 67 degrees Fahrenheit. You might also experiment with your sheets and what you actually wear to bed. Play around a bit and see what improves your sleep. You might be delightfully surprised. I'm Dr. Sanjay Gupta, helping you live a better life.

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6: I don't know about you, but my social media feeds are flooded with lotions and potions and gadgets, all promising to unlock different components of longevity. But if you log off, take a step back from all the hype, you'll find that the actual keys to a longer, healthier life are hiding in plain sight. There are four of them. Number one, nutrition. The Mediterranean diet really is the gold standard. Number two, exercise. You should be getting 150 minutes of moderate intensity exercise or 75 minutes of vigorous intensity exercise every week, plus strength training and stretching. Number three, sleep. Sleep is when your body and your brain repair themselves. You should be getting 7 to 9 hours a night. And finally, number four often gets forgotten, socialization. It's not a bonus. It's a necessity for a healthy life, finding a sense of community, purpose, and belonging. I'm Dr. Sanjay Gupta, helping you live a better life.
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4: You know, when she broke out the gun, that would have been a good time for Trace to say, "All right, I'm going to quit."
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6: A better life with Dr. Sanjay Gupta.
7: There are lots of things you can measure to get an idea of how healthy you are at any given moment. Temperature, heart rate, blood pressure, just to name a few. But how about how healthy you will be and how long you're likely to live? According to a new study out of the University of Buffalo, two simple strength tests are pretty accurate at predicting longevity in older women. One is hand grip strength, and the other is how quickly people can stand up from a seated position without using their arms. By the way, I remember interviewing former President Jimmy Carter when he was quite old and being really impressed how he just popped out of the chair without using his arms. Not a lot of older people can actually do that. But I think the message here is that maintaining strength as you age is going to help you perform everyday activities, but also help you avoid injury and stay independent. I'm Dr. Sanjay Gupta, helping you live a better life.

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4: There are lots of things you can measure to get an idea of how healthy you are at any given moment. Temperature, heart rate, blood pressure, just to name a few. But how about how healthy you will be and how long you're likely to live? According to a new study out of the University at Buffalo, two simple strength tests are pretty accurate at predicting longevity in older women. One is hand grip strength, and the other is how quickly people can stand up from a seated position without using their arms. By the way, I remember interviewing former President Jimmy Carter when he was quite old and being really impressed how he just popped out of the chair without using his arms. Not a lot of older people can actually do that. But I think the message here is that maintaining strength as you age is going to help you perform everyday activities, but also help you avoid injury and stay independent. I'm Dr. Sanjay Gupta, helping you live a better life.
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1: California sailor was rescued after drifting at sea for nearly a month.
2: I cried for a whole week just drifting south, like miserable. I felt like I was going to just like try to turn my motor on and just like suffocate, you know, from the carbon monoxide, you know what I mean, or kill myself. I don't know why, because I felt hopeless.
1: One of the things that he did in order to, you know, try to survive was he had oatmeal, and then he was hoping, just waiting for fish to jump onto his boat.
3: Yeah, here, amazing. Fishy. Yeah.
4: How'd you get rich? 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
1: As I was reading this story, I got the sense, should Kai have been on a boat?
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0: Aerosmith and Walk This Way on 97 Rock and 96.9 local radio, made in Buffalo and the voice of the Buffalo Bills. We walked our way over to St. John Fisher and we made it to training camp day two. Shred and Reagan are out there and they are going to get everything that you need, all the coverage. Yesterday was seriously full of so many emotions between everyone just smiling ear to ear in the sopping rain. It was pouring rain. And I've never seen so many people so happy in one place at one time. Plus all the kids that were out there getting their autographs and just watching them do their thing. It was a lot of fun. And we've got more of that on the way here on 97 Rock this morning.
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5: I don't know about you, but my social media feeds are flooded with lotions and potions and gadgets, all promising to unlock different components of longevity. But if you log off, take a step back from all the hype, you'll find that the actual keys to a longer, healthier life are hiding in plain sight. There are four of them. Number one, nutrition. The Mediterranean diet really is the gold standard. Number two, exercise. You should be getting 150 minutes of moderate intensity exercise or 75 minutes of vigorous intensity exercise every week, plus strength training and stretching. Number three, sleep. Sleep is when your body and your brain repair themselves. You should be getting 7 to 9 hours a night. And finally, number four often gets forgotten, socialization. It's not a bonus. It's a necessity for a healthy life, finding a sense of community, purpose, and belonging. I'm Dr. Sanjay Gupta, helping you live a better life.
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3: If I were to ask you what makes for a good night's sleep, you'd probably say a dark, quiet room, not too many things on your mind. But every night when you go to get some Z's, how often do you really think about the temperature in your bedroom? Temperature may be one of the most underappreciated factors in sleep. That's according to the Senior Vice President of Research and Scientific Affairs at the National Sleep Foundation. We often hear about lights and screens and stress, but even modest changes in temperature and airflow can influence both how quickly you fall asleep and how deeply you stay asleep. Most experts will recommend a room temperature of 60 to 67 degrees Fahrenheit. You might also experiment with your sheets and what you actually wear to bed. Play around a bit and see what improves your sleep. You might be delightfully surprised. I'm Dr. Sanjay Gupta, helping you live a better life.
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0: 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This is such a cool experience, and if you're not able to go, well, we are going to definitely be your eyes and ears while we are out there. I'm Alessia, 97 Rock. Shren and Reagan will be set up out there. We'll be talking to people. We will be getting all the crowd reaction and emotions, because it was, I will say, a lot of screaming. A lot of screaming ahead of a full season, and people throwing things at Josh Allen. If you didn't see that video on our page, go check it out on 97 Rock's Instagram and Facebook.
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8: How often do you stop to wonder whether you should share something that's revealing, maybe even embarrassing, with a partner, a friend, or even your boss? In her new book called Revealing, The Underrated Power of Oversharing, behavioral scientist Leslie John says doing just that can help you deepen relationships that are vital to your life. We need people to trust us in order to get things like love, friendship, and career success. That's what she told us. When you make yourself vulnerable by revealing something sensitive, it does make other people trust you. In turn, when you ask someone to reveal something about themselves, showing that interest will generally lead someone to like you more. Why? Because people like to be asked about themselves, she says. It also signals that they are discriminating and choosy, but in a good way. I'm Dr. Sanjay Gupta, helping you live a better life.
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0: All right, training camp day two, here we come. It was so much fun yesterday. We're ahead of all the fun today for another full season ahead of 97 Rock, voice of the Buffalo Bills, and you right there with us. I'm Alessia, headed out, so I will catch you next time. Shred and Reagan are on the way next with all you need to know from training camp, day two. And Josh Allen, that's next.
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1: So what are we calling that one?
2: Bald Peanuts.
1: Bald Peanuts.
2: Bald Peanuts.
1: This is it. Wait, say that again.
2: Bald Peanuts.
1: Bald?
2: Bald.
1: Like you're bowling peanuts?
2: B-O-I-L-E-D. Bald.
1: Boiled.
2: I've never seen a boiled peanut, but I've seen a bald peanut.
1: I didn't say boiled. Say boiled.
2: Bald.
1: Boiled.
2: Bald.
1: Boiled.
2: Bald.
1: Boiled.
2: Bald.
1: Boiled.
2: Bald. Bald peanut.
1: Boiled.
3: Sports Illustrated has a new write-up on pickleball.
4: Oh, yeah?
3: And the warring factions of it. Like, it's getting...
5: Warring factions?
3: It's getting dirty. There's, like, two international federations. If you believe this, there's a Pickleball Hall of Fame.
5: Already?
3: And the other group wants to do their own. So they started coming to a head. They're like, we can't have two of these.
4: Yeah. You can imagine, right? People being greedy. They see that this thing's doing well.
3: Right.
4: And the best part
5: How's
4: of
5: it rank against cornhole?
4: More action, I think.
3: Yeah, you're moving around a little more.
5: But I mean, I'm seeing guys that play in these cornhole leagues.
3: People play pro cornball or corn. Yeah. Cornhole. Do cornball.
5: Let's
3: if they
5: combine
3: want to.
5: The two.
3: Pickle hole.
4: Pickle
6: hole. Hi, my name is Lori, and I'm the 97 Rock employee of the day. 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
7: Whoa, Rosa, what happened?
8: I touched poison oak. The doctor says I have to keep my hands bandaged for a week so I don't scratch them. Now, scram. I have a case report to type up.
7: There's no way you're using a keyboard with your hands like that. Oh, I could help you. Not to brag, but at typing camp, everyone called me the finger queen. Oh my God, that sounds really dirty. I swear that's not what it meant.
8: Yeah, it was typing camp. Nobody thinks that.
4: Four ABC sitcoms return 8 o'clock with the 5th season premiere of The Conners, followed by 10th season premiere of The Goldbergs. Chicago Med, Chicago Fire, Chicago PD. Those are three shows about Chicago. Would you do Chicago Morgue? Where you see a fat guy in a toe tag, right?
3: Okay.
4: And the guy's like, hey, Aaron, guy's dead. And, you know, and then the
5: you
4: other
5: sure
4: guy...
5: sure about that?
3: How about we go get Italian beef? Is that what you're saying? They're just going to do stereotypical Chicago
5: what
3: stuff?
5: What happened to the pickle
3: Let's go
5: on
3: dye
5: my...
3: the river green.
5: I'm going to say by the spill on his shirt there. It was too much deep dish pizza.
4: Oh, this is a heretic?
5: Ah, Bears.
3: it's a Cubs game. It's ridiculous. I think Jordan did it with Pippen's help.
9: This is WWE superstar CM Punk, and you're listening to the Shred and Reagan Show.
10: Did you get an update?
11: Yeah, Phyllis, I did. It's not good. It's not good at all. It's the worst case scenario.
10: What are you going to do?
11: I don't know. I don't know what I'm going to do. I just got to find some way.
10: What did you hear? Please just tell me. Just tell me, please.
11: It's a full Achilles tear. They don't even know if he's going to be ready week one next season.
10: Oh, my God. To do.
11: I don't know. I don't have the running back depth to overcome this. What am I gonna do? I don't know.
10: You can make a trade.
11: For what? My kicker?
4: Running a strip club has got to take a lot of your time. More than you would probably have time to do, especially if you then tried to do a show afterwards. Mm-hmm. I mean, you would be there until god-awful hours. Right? And then
5: till 4 a.m. now till 5 a.m. probably
4: 6 a.m. by the time you got out, by the time you did your books for the night, by the time you mopped up,
5: yeah, don't forget we're keeping it clean here.
4: Yeah, well, I know that, but I mean, you know, you still have to on occasion mop up. With all that in mind, I can't imagine that we would then be fresh and ready for another day of whatever we were deciding to do for 4 hours.
5: We could go back to the morning show. Just roll right in.
4: Oh.
5: Who needs sleep?
4: Hey, welcome to the show. We're both coked up. What's going on?
5: Yeah, that would last about 6 months.
4: It would be 35 minutes of, you know, more babbling foolishness than normal, followed by... Jack would be in the other room. What the hell are you two doing?
5: Let's bring in our next guest, Jasmine.
4: She's going to be appearing later on. I've noticed you brought more strippers onto the club. Yeah, onto the show. Yeah. Well, you know, it's part of the business model now.
5: It's time for stripper traffic.
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13: The most valuable free gamer yesterday was a real NFLer, Jason Kelce, brother of Travis. His team, the Eagles, were eliminated last week, so he shuffled up to Buffalo to watch his brother play for the Chiefs. On the way into the stadium, Jason stopped to take a shot out of a bowling ball with the fans. I think Taylor picked the wrong brother, I have to say.
4: Antique oak high chair with cane seat. You wouldn't put a kid in it, which means you're the guy that buys antique kiddie stuff. You're like, what?
5: You know, if you're doing like a whole antique room or something like that, I'm sure it's a conversation piece.
4: You just make your house a bunch of conversation pieces, weird conversation pieces.
3: No. Sounds like a bunch of crap you'd buy if you had like an old ghost woman at your house, like to make her feel better. Just a bunch of junk. Old mannequin, why not? Let's throw it in here.
5: This is for you, Ghost Gertie.
3: You're right. Oh, that's the ghost lady room. It's okay. I just buy stuff for her.
14: We are two smart and capable people who can definitely figure out how to fix a toilet.
15: Of course we can. The internet will tell us what to do. She always does.
14: Yes. I'll just search toilet videos. Oh, so much porn. Probably should have been more specific. Person fixing broken toilet. More porn. How about this? Instructional video from a plumber on how to fix an actual toilet. Still porn! How is that still porn?
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0: Yes. We got Josh Allen. It's LA or bust. Everybody wants to be us. Yeah. Oh, yeah, everybody wants to be us. We got to get that bus out to Los Angeles. Party time, LA style. And you can listen right here on 97 Rock. Dope.
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2: Everybody wants to be us. It all starts right here at Bill's training camp, and that's where we are. And today we are broadcasting from the St. John's Fisher. Stella, can you hear me? Okay, we're good. All right, so we got 62 degrees. We're up at St. John Fisher University broadcasting live from Bill's training camp. We've got fair skies, 62 degrees right now in Buffalo, not in Rochester. But it's about the same here. Mostly sunny with a high of 80 today. North winds 3 to 7 miles per hour. Clear skies, low around 58 degrees tonight. Your Friday's looking pretty good. Sunshine with a high of 82. And, of course, weekend's looking Saturday's better than Sunday. Looks like it's going to be dry most of the day. Maybe a late shower on Saturday. Showers are likely on Sunday for a portion of the day. It is the Shred and Reagan Show. Good morning.
4: What's up? Glad you're with us. 716-210-9797. Call or text and let us know what you're up to this morning on the show today. We're going to get to some opening audio. Every song pretty much sounds the same. I don't know if you've had a chance to hear this yet, but some guy took practically every song from the past 10, 15 years and strung them up on a small little MP3. And he goes, listen to this. They all sound the same. And then he went to other countries. And then he went to Eastern countries. And he just, it's the same song over and over again. Whoever wrote that song should be pissed because they're missing out on a lot of money. So we'll get to that for opening audio this morning. Of course, a little highlight from yesterday. Tickets. We're going to be giving away some tickets this morning. The Return of the Blue and Red is coming up on Saturday, August 8th, and we have a pair of tickets for you to go with anybody you want to go see the game and get into that beautiful stadium. So that's kind of cool.
2: You get a fancy parking pass, too.
4: Yeah, you get a fancy parking pass, which is also pretty cool because parking hasn't gotten any better.
2: Or cheaper.
4: No. So you've got tickets. We're going to be giving those away at 7:25 this morning. Joe Biscaglia from The Athletic is going to join us. He's going to be hanging out as we get ready for that. Get his observations. A lot of people had observations. Yesterday, Lance Lisowski of the Buffalo News was on with us. Lance seemed to think there was better energy. We don't know because we weren't here, but he seemed to think there was a little more jump in everybody's step, a little pep in the step. So, you know, we'll find out.
2: First day of camp, there better be some pep.
4: Right.
2: Because this should be your peppiest day ever.
4: Could you? Right.
2: You're not banged up. You've had all summer to relax, recover.
4: There should be no bitching. There's like, oh, I'm really sore. There should be none of that. So,
2: unless you're Tyrell Shavers.
4: Yeah.
2: He's the only player that's starting on the PUP list, physically unable to perform.
4: Michael Hoyt.
2: Michael Hoyt is practicing. He was limited in practice yesterday.
4: He's sort of, he's close, right? He's got to be close.
2: Yeah.
4: So, all right.
2: Michael Hoyt was doing some drills. He was also on the side a little bit. So, I mean, he's recovering from an Achilles, like so many players right now. But he was on the practice field with teammates. They are erring on the side of caution with a slow return to play, they're calling it.
4: Right. What did we hear from Joe yesterday? Coach Brady. He goes, he can't wait to get out there, but we've got to keep him in line and keep him back a little bit anyway.
2: Yep.
4: We'll try to play OTF. We'll see if we have some time. We'll try to play OTF this morning and help you win some prizes. Spencer Brown is going to be dropping by at some point, so we're going to talk to Spencer. Of course, we're going to get a chance once again to hang out with Spencer this year with the Spencer Brown Show. That should be a lot of fun. But, yeah, we're ready for camp, man. Feels good. We haven't been here in a little while. I walked in. So you stayed last night,
2: yeah,
4: right?
2: Yeah, I got here last night. Beautiful sunset over the campus. Walked around a little bit, came and checked out the complex where we're at. And
4: dorms any better than they were last time?
2: The dorms are pretty clean. I mean, I'm in your basic freshman dorm there, the two bunks. And
4: who are you rooming with?
2: Nobody.
4: Not some dude from Rochester?
2: No.
4: Okay.
2: No, man, there's a lot of empty dorms right now. The students aren't here yet. So, yeah, I mean, it was clean. It was nice. So
4: I come walking in. And it's about 20 after 5. Come walking in, and there's nobody around. And I'm like, wow, security's pretty lax. So I just keep walking in, and I get on campus. And I'm about, I'd say, halfway on campus when suddenly a golf cart pulls up.
2: Yeah, lax security here.
4: Excuse me. Excuse me, sir. Where do you seem to be going? I'm like, I'm just walking in. I said, getting ready to set up for the day. I said, I'm from 97 Rock, which is funny because when we were over at 103, if I had said the Edge, you would have been like, get the hell out of here. Slump me up, smash my head against the table. But I'm like, 97 Rock. He's like, all right, yeah, right this way. He says, you realize we tracked you from the parking lot all the way over here. And we were just wondering what you're up to.
2: Those block cameras they've got here.
4: Everywhere. Right? I mean, I remember at one time when they had cameras here at St. John Fisher, the only one that they had was up on one of the scissor lifts. And it was like the one dude with a camera. And they brought him up on a scissor lift to sort of film.
2: And he didn't care about you. He was just recording the plays.
4: Well, he wasn't security, man. He was just he was just filming the you know, the team. But, I mean, now there's cameras everywhere. So, you know, if you think you're going to go up and like, I'm going to sneak into Bill's training camp. Oh, no. They're gonna watch you from Buffalo all the way up here. So security's tight. But it's a nice morning, right? Beautiful morning for football. They had rain yesterday, obviously, but today it is a nice breeze, but I'm sure they can't wait to get out. So meetings this morning. We're going to give you some updates yesterday on a few things. Great catches. DJ Moore made one to the sideline, so we're going to jump on that in a couple of moments, and we'll get to sports along with some opening audio of Every Song Sounds the Same. It's the Shred and Reagan Show. We're live from Bill's training camp in Rochester.

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5: It is now 6:26. We've got 62 degrees under fair skies right now. Mostly sunny today. It's going to be a beautiful day. We're looking at a high of 80. Clear skies tonight, down to 58. Tomorrow, another nice one. Sunshine and 82 degrees.
6: Headlines, a couple of things going on as you're making your way through the morning, and that includes everything that they're looking at right now to try and, stop what's going on with the war. So a lot of bombing last night. The U.S. and Saudi Arabia carried out airstrikes on Iranian militias in Iraq. Iran targeted sites used by the U.S. military in Jordan, and a U.S.-owned ship was hit in an Egyptian port. All signs of a less escalating Middle East war. The Buffalo News reports people and police are trying to locate a 23-year-old Dwight Wilson. Wilson ran from police and crashed on the 190 last week. This they say after he was released from ECMC without notifying police.
5: Coming up in sports, we're going to give you training camp updates, which, day one was yesterday. We're going to hear from Josh Allen, Bradley Chubb. Also, Ian Rappaport was here and get his take on what's going on here at Bills training camp.
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5: It is now 6:27, and you have got the Shred and Reagan Show live from Bills training camp up at St. John Fisher College. 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
6: What's up? 716-210-9797. Call or text. And Ricky checking in earlier this morning, too. He goes, I thought you guys were going to give away some Maui Jim t-shirts earlier this morning. We might. He brought some to us yesterday. So thanks for that. Matt checking in this morning. He goes, guys, no need to worry about destroying the Flock cameras because now you can get a Flock sock. 3D printed covers that go right over the top of the camera.
5: Ah, okay.
6: So instead of cutting them down, you just put the Flock sock over top. All right. Thanks for that, Matt.
5: Probably lesser charges if you get busted.
6: By putting a sock over it?
5: Yeah.
6: I was just trying to clean it, officer.
5: As opposed to cutting the wires and smashing the camera.
6: That's all I was trying to do. All right. So, Stella, I don't know what you've got lined up next.
5: I'm going to guess that it's going to be the Villages.
6: It's the Villages? All right. So we went down to the magical world, the retirement community at one point, and we checked out the Villages to see what people were doing. It was Tony Romo drunkenness. There was definitely a little of that going on. But also, dating mayhem, possibly some punching and kicking. Because you're supposed to use your words. Isn't that what your parents teach you? You're supposed to use your words. But I don't know. We get to a certain age and go, yeah, just punch them again. Here's a little highlight. 72-year-old villager returns to Walmart. This, of course, after being told you're not allowed back in the Walmart.
5: That means you've been stealing before.
6: Yeah. If you're 72 years old and you live in the Villages, but also you've been told you can't go to the Walmart in the Villages, pretty devastating.
9: Yeah. Listen.
6: Yeah, I got to imagine that word travels fast in the Villages. You know, people know everybody else. It's one of those insular communities. And if you're the one who's banned in your friend group from the Walmart, everybody knows. They're like, oh, Sherry, she's such a great host. She puts out a Jell-O spread, and she has sandwiches for us, and we hang out in her lanai. Sherry's awesome. They're like, yeah, but you know she can't go to the Walmart. You're like, what?
5: So yeah, 70- got sticky fingers, if you know what I'm saying.
6: 72-year-old Sherry Ann Cohen was arrested again. She faces a whole bunch of charges, all stem from surveillance footage by the Walmart. I guess in her initial arrest, she had been skip scanning and ticket switching on items. She would swap barcodes at the checkout, ringing up expensive meat and household goods for cheaper items. For example, surveillance showed her ringing up salmon, pork belly, ground beef as sirloin steak. In other transactions, she ran up a box of cleaning supplies as a dollar toothbrush holder.
5: Okay.
6: Truvia sweetener as a salsa bowl. Airwick plug-in refills as a stick of Dove deodorant. Now, she's done this before, too. She shorted the store on produce, ringing up bags of sweet onions as bananas, or manually entering fewer quantities of fruit.
5: Classic. All classic stuff there.
6: Dozen bananas? Nope, one. In other instances, she simply left large items such as 84-ounce bottles of Tide and Charmin paper, toilet paper in her cart.
5: Oops, on the bottom. I forgot. I misplaced. I didn't see
6: it. And then just walked out. So, yeah.
5: All classic stuff.
6: Right. But she's been doing it. Now, if she did it once, 12-pack of Charmin toilet paper, I didn't know it was the bottom of the cart. She'd done it once. Okay, fine. But apparently, Sherry Ann does it quite a bit. And so she got herself,
5: and a lot more than that.
6: Yeah.
5: Okay.
6: She got herself arrested once again, and so yeah, she's in a bit of trouble. So, man, we always say this: can't do it, you can't do it. And finally, last one: scantily clad DUI suspect arrested at local restaurant. Casey Roberts.
5: How old?
6: She's 24.
5: Okay.
6: So she's daughter of...
5: She's welcomed as scantily clad.
6: So she's daughter or granddaughter of somebody in the Villages. Anyway, so she's at the restaurant. I guess initially she was at a restaurant, but she was driving in the wee hours of Tuesday morning. And when an officer spoke to her and noticed that she was only wearing a T-shirt and underwear, she had odor of alcohol. She did some field sobriety exercises. She had some lemonade with vodka in her center console. And it was still cold to the touch. And then a strawberry-flavored vodka drink also found in her vehicle. Also, the purse had 3 grams of cocaine. Yeah, that's tough.
5: Wow.
6: Yeah, there's
5: but
6: a lot
5: But she's
6: going.
5: Only wearing a T-shirt.
6: Yeah, there was a lot. There was a lot that she was doing. Driving wasn't one of them. Like, she was, but she wasn't very good at it. There you go. The magical community known as the Villages. At some point, we may find ourselves down there, and we've got to be prepared.
5: Can't wait to punch somebody.
6: Right. You know, I mean, that it's almost, and we were portraying
5: it. Elderly abuse charges.
6: Right. And that's, by the way, punching anybody down the Villages is hurting someone over 65. But the other problem is, you know, we were painting that Walmart, you know, that she's banned from the Walmart for life. Like, it's a bad thing. That's got to be a badge of honor. Down there, they're like, wow, took you long enough to get banned from the Walmart.
5: I think
6: like,
5: they just give you a T-shirt at this point because there's so many people there that have been right. banned for life.
6: So opening audio this morning, and they're calling it the Gen Alpha Melody. And what this guy did was he's from Europe, and he's been listening to pop music for a long time, and he enjoys it. He likes it. But he started noticing he's a musician. So he started noticing this series of notes that started to make up just about every song that was coming out. And he went deep on it. He didn't just look at U.S. pop music, U.K. pop music, European pop music, but he started noticing everybody was doing it. And I think he's 2 points. We got to get a little more creative. Second, whoever wrote this has got to be pissed because they are sitting, I guess, you know, leaving behind, you know, at least some royalty money. So check it out. See what you think.

0: should stop it for a moment and just say that's not the same song. Those are three, I think almost four different songs that he just keeps putting together and playing.
1: Somebody saw you with her last night. Nobody said that it would last forever.
2: So, okay, so what's going on here? Are they all copying the same melody? Might just be a coincidence.
1: La, la, la, la, la, la, la, la.
2: All right, I get the point, but, you know, it's only pop music. It's not even, like real music.

0: countries from all over the world basically steal the same melody and just keep repackaging it over and over and over again. Now, what's going on? I don't know. I mean, you know, whoever wrote that initial one fell asleep, died, fell.
1: I don't know. Their lawyer should be waking up pretty soon, though.
0: You know, and then, but also, you know, the maybe it's the disposability always of pop music. And then these producers who are just looking for quick samples and things to throw together. But whatever it is, he went all over the world, not just UK and US pop music, to find the same sort of sound over and over again. So it's pretty interesting stuff. It's about a 10-15 minute video, and it's worth watching if you love that stuff. 716-210-9797. All right, let's get to sports.
1: All right, and this training camp update is brought to you by Bullseye Event Group, Housecrafters, and Delta Sonic. Well, the Joe Brady era is officially underway as the Bills hit the field for their first training camp practice of 2026 yesterday. Day two set up for today. Day one, a little bit on the rainy side. That didn't matter, though. They did not let up. They went out for an hour and a half in that practice, and today does look like it's going to be a better day for us. So we'll give you a little injury update. Bills edge rusher Michael Hoyt avoided the physically unable to perform list, an encouraging sign during his recovery from a season-ending injury. Hoyt was on the practice field with teammates yesterday, and though the team is erring on the side of caution with a slow return to play plan, that's what they're calling it, there is cautious optimism that he can be ready to go week one, so that's good news. Wide receiver Tyrell Shavers, ACL, on the other hand, is expected to start the season on the PUP list. That's where he was yesterday, and they expect him to be there for a little bit because that, you know, that injury happened late in the season, so it's going to take a while before he makes it back.
0: And I'm sure he wants to get back, right? I mean, the wide receiver room is always pretty tight with this team, and you want to make make some noise as quickly as possible.
1: Well, and there's competition, too, right? You don't want to be the forgotten guy.
0: Yeah.
1: So, but he is going to be on the PUP list through the early part of the season. Several other players, including inside linebacker Dorian Williams, were limited at practice because of injuries suffered during the offseason. Wide receiver Jalen Virgil did not practice yesterday. He didn't pass his physical on Tuesday. So what did you do on your 6 weeks off?
0: Yeah.
1: Enough that I'm not passing the physical.
0: Yeah, that's not good.
1: No word of injury on that, but all other players were participating in some capacity. Inside linebacker Terrell Bernard did not participate in team reps, but he was out there doing some of the other drills. Bean said that was part of the plan to ramp him up properly and make sure he's good to go. Dorian Williams will be on a similar plan as well. So they are going to be out there, but they're not running through all the team drills as of yet. But good sign that they're not on the physically unable to perform list. All right, well, let's get to Josh Allen. It was his first training camp practice now of the season, and it was all about reestablishing chemistry with his pass catchers. You know, they had the six-week break, but they worked on stuff. You got some new guys in there. You got a rookie. You got a veteran that we traded for. Wednesday gave fans a chance to see in person what this offense's biggest addition is going to look like. Wide receiver DJ Moore. Moore had arguably the catch of the day. It was during 11-on-11 drills, dragging both feet near the sideline on a 20-yard completion from Josh Allen, a beautiful spiral to the sideline. You know, and Josh talked a little bit about, you know, getting to know DJ Moore still.
2: Yeah, again, still learning him, just trying to get on the same page, and I feel myself trying to be, like, perfect when I'm throwing him in some of the routes on air, and today I walked up to him, and I was like, hey, I'm just going to throw it. Like, I'm going to pick a spot and let it go, and I'm not trying to aim it anymore, like, and I felt like once I said that, like, things kind of clicked for us, and again, just each day that goes by, we're going to try to continue to get more comfortable.
1: All right, and despite a limited number of team periods, tight end Dalton Kincaid turned in a productive first day working with Allen. Kincaid has not faced any limitations since recovering from a knee injury suffered last season. So you had that going on, and Josh talked a little bit more about DJ Moore and the receivers.
2: I think it is. When you bring in a guy like him, a guy that it's obviously been really good for a long time, and you want to go out there and, like, you want to play well for him. You want to show him, like, hey, like, this is why you're here, to be this guy. And but at the same time, it's just like, just go out there and play football, you know, on both ends. And you find a way to get open, and I'm going to give it a chance where you can catch the ball and make a play for us.
1: All right, a little more carefree, not trying to be so precise, seemed to be working for him yesterday. We've got that going on. By the way, Keon Coleman, his first pass of training camp?
0: Yeah.
1: He dropped it.
0: Really?
1: But then,
0: did anybody bet on that? Were we smart enough to go to one of the sites and put a couple of bucks on it?
1: I don't think DraftKings has that, but you could probably go to one of those prediction market sites.
0: Right.
1: Where you can bet on any inside information.
0: I'm going to say day two he drops another one.
1: Well, now let me clarify a few things here, because one thing Brandon Bean talked about was he was watching that. Keon drops the first pass to him, and he watched him closely to see if he looked frustrated when he returned to the huddle, and he did not. As a matter of fact, on the next play, Josh goes to him again, gives him a little redemption play here. Nice back shoulder throw near the right sideline. Coleman brings it in for a really nice catch.
0: Good.
1: So Bean joined everybody there, including the coaches, expressing enthusiasm and excitement about Coleman and what they are expecting to see after all of the off-season stuff that they've gone through already, all the work he's done with Stevie Johnson, all that stuff. So, but it was just a note. He drops the first one, but then Josh wants to redeem him right away and gave him that opportunity, and it makes a nice play. So that's good. Buffalo's defense is one of many new things that the Bills will unveil for the 26th season as they make the switch from the 4-3 to the 3-4 with a new defensive coordinator, Jim Leonard. The Bills started repping some of their new looks during offseason training, but now more time to put in stuff, more stuff. As the defense comes together, though, one thing for sure, Josh Allen and the offense are going to get plenty of different looks over the next month. Allen talked about already loving some of the exotic looks that he's seen.
2: And I think this is a type of defense that we're going to see throughout the year a lot. So to have those repetitions in terms of the coverages, the fronts, the different pressures that we're going to see from our team is going to help us come season time. I'm all for making it as exotic and complicated right now and allow things to be really fast firing early on, because things will eventually slow down once you see it all. So very happy what our defense is doing. They make it really hard for an opposing quarterback, and I'm just happy that I get to go against it.
1: Yeah, and nice to get to practice against some of the defense that some of the teams that you might be facing late, like if you make it into January and February, so that's some good stuff there. Speaking of the defense, Bills outside linebacker Bradley Chubb joined One Bills Live yesterday after practice, and he shared some of his first impressions of training camp.
3: I would say traveling and being in a secluded location with your team. We had road trips and stuff for like joint practices, but I feel like, going to a college like this, which is a beautiful setup, by the way, they do a great job setting up for us. I didn't realize it was going to be as good as it is. But coming here, being in the dorm rooms, kicking it with the guys, kind of everyday thing, it's a dope experience. And I feel like that's something I haven't had in the 8 years prior to this.
4: It's rare.
3: Yeah, it's very rare for sure.
1: Yeah, I think there's only about 8 teams now in the NFL that go away for training camp. Most of them are now just holding them at their super expensive complexes. And I mean, it makes sense. They've got everything in the world there, from the latest medical technology, and rehab, to have to pack everything up and move miles and miles away. But the Bills still do it. There's some teams that are in the South too. Like I think Dallas still travels. And
0: I think
1: like
0: the
1: that.
0: Giants go to West Virginia, which is one of the craziest ones.
1: Would make no sense, right? We're going to go where it's hotter.
0: It doesn't make any sense at all. The Steelers go to Latrobe, so they'll go north a little bit. It's not that far, but I got to look it up where in West Virginia. But I think the
1: Cowboys go to California.
0: That's crazy,
1: they
0: right?
1: They go to Texas to Cal. Yeah, so they really travel. But the Buffalo Bills still do it. And they don't do it in Denver. They didn't do it in Miami, where Bradley Chubb had been playing. But as a rookie, Bradley was talking about this, when he was in Denver as a rookie, Von Miller kind of took him under his wing to show him the way. And now he's paying that forward, working a lot with rookie T.J. Parker, and he talked about that.
3: It's very important. I feel like, coming into the league, the vets I had were, second to none. I had, like you said, Von Miller, Shaq Barrett, Shane Ray, Derek Wolfe, all those guys kind of from that Super Bowl 50 team in Denver. They were still sticking around and kind of, just giving the game. Like, we weren't the best team, but, we had that vet presence, and it really instilled a lot in me as a young guy. It showed me the way, showed me how to operate, showed me how to treat the guys coming up after you. And I feel like that's kind of been my main thing since, I hit year three, year four, just try to be the best vet I can be, because I had such great examples ahead of me. And with TJ, like I said, I've seen a lot of him in terms of his, just willingness to get better. And I wanted to pour into that as much as I could. He's always asking me questions, even if it's not about football, just life stuff. And just trying to, help him out the best way I can.
1: Yeah, you got to like Bradley Chubb. I mean, after watching the interview with him, it's like this guy is a team guy. He's not a me first guy. So I think he's going to fit into this place really, really well. And So he's one of the new additions. Speaking of new things, the Bills, of course, we know, debuted their new Nickel City alternate uniforms on Monday. The feedback has been more negative probably than positive. Quarterback Josh Allen, though, I think he's taking a little bit of offenses. I think Josh was a part of this uniform. And he really likes the jerseys, as he talked about it. Now, he was, I should mention, this was unprompted by him. There wasn't a question about the new uniforms. He was just talking about new things this year, new coach, new, you know, new baby, a lot of new things in his life. Here he is.
2: You know, it's new everything. We got a new stadium, a new coach. Personal life, got a lot of news in my life too, so it is different. And you know, change isn't always the easiest, but sometimes it's for the better. And you know, we just gotta keep moving forward and stop hating on the jerseys, guys. I don't know if you guys are hating. I don't know. I don't see anything, but they're great. I honestly, like, speaking of new, right? It's a new look. It is. I understand that, but in We gotta be new, and I think these jerseys kind of are symbolic of that, and I'm excited to wear them. I really, like, we had a lot of people that put in a lot of hard work for these jerseys, and it symbolizes a lot of newness, and that I am excited about.
4: Do you like it better than last year's all white? I thought it was good.
2: We didn't win in the all white, so okay, yeah. Absolutely.
1: All right. Do you like them better than the all-white was the question there in the background. He goes, we didn't win in them. So, absolutely. And if we win in these, we're going to be happy. If we lose in them, everybody's going to be saying get rid of them again.
0: I never thought for a moment about the possibility that Josh spent a little more time with these jerseys than more than we realize. I mean, we know that he had something to do with them, but, you know, maybe he's like, you know, he was in on some of the meetings and he's like, let's go gray. He's like, you know, he comes up with Chrysalis and then he's like, I think we should go gray.
1: You know, maybe, you know, we don't know how much he got involved in it, but we do know because we were over there at One Bill's Drive to kind of get a preview of these things a couple days before they unveiled them. And one thing they talked about is they explained a lot of the thought that went into this and all the connections they're trying to make with the colors and things in this, that the player involvement was a part of it. And when you say player involvement, you mean Josh Allen. Matter of fact, they talked about the all blue socks and no stripes and things like that. That's because Josh doesn't like the knee-high socks, which I don't think anybody really liked, right? So he wears leggings. Blues, and they couldn't get leggings that kind of lined up with the right striping, so they just go solid blue. So that was also a part of Josh's input on that. We do know that. So that was that. That was basically the end of his press conference. That was his mic drop. He just wanted to go out and let you know, hey, stop hating on the uniforms. And then, again, they're just alternates. They're going to wear them once or twice, and, you know, I mean, it's... I don't know. I personally like different alternate jerseys. I like the red. I like the ice. I like this one.
0: We'll forget soon enough.
1: Yeah. All right. Insider Ian Rappaport. We'll wrap up on this. He was at camp yesterday. He was on One Bills Live, and he talked a little bit how the Bills are different than most teams with a new head coach going into the season.
5: Bills are in a really unique place when it comes to changing coaches, because usually I get here and it's like, okay, obviously you got a lot of work to do. You need better players. You have some new schemes you need to implement. Like, you know, usually when you talk to new coaches, it ends up being about, like, the mountain that they're going to climb. Mm-hmm. It's not like that here. You know, like, the offense is good. Quarterback's set. The talent's really good. Like, the team is always right up until the end. And so it's like, this is sort of a unique situation where they have a new coach. They have a bunch of new coaches. Offense will be similar. Defense will change. But the expectations are pretty real. And, you know, I mean, for those who have known Joe Brady, and I've known him a little bit, not as much as you guys probably, they've always known he's going to be a head coach. He's always got that juice. He's got that energy.
0: Yeah.
5: It's just, can he kind of get them to that next place? Whereas, like, most of the teams who, you know, who have new head coaches are just trying to figure out, like, who are my starters and, like, right, how do we do things, you know?
1: It's a great point, because most teams don't fire their coach after they one game away from the conference championship. So you get that point. So, yeah, that's a little bit from training camp. It is the Shred and Reagan Show.
0: All right. So we're going to go and dive into news of the day and get you caught up to date from last night. That's next.
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25: 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Roads are still looking clear.
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1: It is now 6:57, and we've got 62 degrees, fair skies in Buffalo, mostly sunny today. It's going to be a beautiful day. 80 will be the high. North winds 3 to 7. Clear skies tonight will drop down to 58, which I think is pretty comfortable. Got the windows open. That'll be nice. Sunshine and 82 tomorrow.
0: Headlines, a jury took about 2 hours yesterday to find Hadi Matar, 28, the man who attacked Salman Rushdie, guilty of all charges. Meanwhile, Tonawanda trying to get control of e-bikes. Earlier this month, they said new rules, including lower speeds in Nyawanda Park, helmet laws, and insurance requirements.
1: Josh Allen had the play of the day yesterday during 11-on-11 drills where he hit DJ Moore out going towards the sideline for a 20-yard completion, both toes dropping and dragging in there, and a beautiful catch for sure if you saw the highlight on that one. So Josh says, you know, still trying to get on the same page with him, and he realized, stop trying to be perfect. Let's just play football. Injury-wise, there was really only one player not able to participate at all, and that was Tyrell Shavers, who's recovering from a torn ACL.
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28: Qantas Airlines plane just broke a record for flying for over 24 straight hours. Yeah, although it was just trying to land at Newark for 18 of them.
1: It is now 6:58 at WGRF Buffalo, the mighty 97 Rock and voice of the Bills. 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
0: All right, 716-210-9797. Shred was doing the sports a few minutes ago, and we hear... I say Shred, you say Reagan, Shred, Reagan. Yelling. And we look over, and it's longtime friend and longtime friend of the show, Harry Skull.
1: Hey, Harry, from the Buffalo News.
0: Buffalo News. How you doing, Harry?
29: Good morning.
0: So, Harry, you have been, well, first of all, with that beautiful lanyard and pass that you have, you didn't get chased down by security like I did.
29: No, not at all.
0: Right through?
29: Right through.
0: How many passes? You have an NFL pass, too, right? You can get on the sidelines?
29: Yes, absolutely.
0: Yeah, you've been doing that a long time.
29: I've been covering NFL games for 42 years.
0: You've covered a lot of football games.
1: Do you have special knee pads for that?
29: No.
1: Okay.
29: I sit.
1: Okay.
0: Some guys do, though, right?
29: Yes.
0: All right. Have you ever been hit on a play?
29: Not in an NFL game, just a high school game once.
0: Yeah. How was it?
29: It wasn't bad. I got the picture.
0: Yeah.
1: Of the numbers right before they crushed him.
0: I would think that that's the point of pride in a photographer, right? If you're going to get hit, you keep snapping until the last moment.
29: Absolutely. You got to get the moment.
0: Okay. You know, this year they were talking about the Buffalo Bills and that there's more jump in the step. Now, you've been taking photos of the Bills for a long time. Did you notice a jump in everybody's step?
29: Not yesterday, only because the weather was bad.
0: Yeah.
29: It was really bad. Yeah. So we were out there a limited time, but I'm sure it was.
0: Yeah. You've taken a lot of photos of Josh Allen over the years. Does he look like he put on a couple of dead pounds, a little weight, or does he still look pretty nimble?
29: Josh is always Josh.
0: Yeah.
29: You know, a few extra pounds for the hits he takes won't hurt anybody.
0: Yeah.
1: I want to ask you, how many pictures a game you take?
29: It's between 8,000 and 10,000.
0: Wow. Well,
1: so that's changed since the old days when you had to develop film, I'm assuming.
29: Yeah, we were talking about it yesterday. We used to come to training camp back in Fredonia when we used to shoot film, and, you know, a busy day was 10 to 12 rolls, so maybe 400, 450 pictures. Now, you know, you shoot 450 pictures before the practice even starts.
1: Would you just go to the Photomat drive-thru then and drop that stuff off, or did you develop it yourself?
29: Nope, right back to the news office, put it in the machine, and then scan it or print it.
1: Oh, wow, okay. Yeah. So that's one thing that's changed. You can take as many pictures as you want now.
29: Absolutely, and you only need the one camera. You can change the speeds on the camera. You don't need multiple types of film.
1: Okay.
0: So 10,000, you've got 10,000 photos after a game. How are you picking the best? Like, so are you just thinking in your mind and you're sort of running through the sheet or the computer screen and looking for that moment and then homing in on that perfect one?
29: Well, as the game goes on, we have the ability to tag the images in the back of our camera that are special moments. Yep. And okay. When you come into edit, you can just go to those tagged photos, and that'll get you started.
0: Okay. As opposed to, you know, God, you'd have to run it through AI or Lord knows what in order to try to find 10,000 of the
1: list. As a dad of kids that played travel sports and went to college to play, you know, to get to college, you need those video reels, right? So you're constantly filming. But when you got to go through it all yourself, as a dad that also works and does other things, it's like I would delete as I go. You know, okay, that play's over. Delete.
29: Well, if I deleted as I went,
0: you missed them.
29: Many years ago, I might have deleted that O.J. Simpson photo.
1: Right. Yeah, there you go.
0: That's it. So that showed up not too long ago, and I don't know if they were just running back over some famous moments, but I think the Buffalo News went back. And they talked about, you know, recently O.J. not going back on the wall, and they found your photo of O.J. walking in the Bruno Malley. And you were going through, what, contact sheets that day and just found it?
29: Absolutely, yeah. I remember the one image of him, and I remember the tread on the bottom of his shoe just walking through the end zone being reflected on one of the Bills' letters, and yeah.
0: That's pretty amazing. So,
1: how long did it take you to find it?
29: Not long at all.
1: Okay.
0: Yeah, because you didn't have 10,000 photos to go through per game. Are you going to be doing some away games this year, going around to different NFL games this year?
29: Yep, I'm looking forward to a trip to Houston and Minnesota and Christmas in Denver.
0: Have you been in the new stadium yet?
29: I have been in there multiple times. I was in there last week, and it's amazing. Yeah. You know, for the people that used to just go to the game and, you know, let's just go 15 minutes before and get to our seats.
0: Yeah.
29: It's now it's something you want to get in when the gate opens because it's as much of an adventure and being able to see things as it is just going to the game.
1: Yeah. Plus, you don't know where you're at right now. You've never been really in there. You know, the old stadium, if you were a season ticket holder, you went to a lot of games, you knew where everything was at. You knew where the place was to go sneak a smoke or whatever back in the day.
29: To me, this reminds me of the old Buffalo Memorial Auditorium. There's a lot of places to go gather and meet people. A lot of bar areas, a lot of places to see. And, you know, the one thing you don't think of is now when you walk the concourses are tremendously big. All the concessions in the bathrooms are on the right. So you can walk the whole level, whatever level you're on, and look at the field at the same time. It's going to be a great meeting place.
0: Yeah. There are more than a few little bars, and then there are these little areas that you could just walk out to with a fence, you know, and you have a couple of drinks and see the field, but also gather around with some friends more than I expected.
1: How about the one?
0: I know there are one or two, you know, that they were thinking about. You see some photos. They're everywhere, all different levels, too.
1: And how about just looking the other way? Because we were up at the top level, and we were taking, you could see the city. You know, and they even put in, you know, like those sightseeing little camera, not cameras, but just sightseeing things like a stand where you put your eyes up to it. Usually you got to put a quarter in those things.
0: Yeah, these were free.
1: They were free?
0: Yeah, they were free.
29: Yeah, right at the end of the stadium.
1: Included with your PSL.
0: Right. Okay. And get something, for Christ's sakes.
29: And the artwork they have in the stadium is unbelievable.
1: Oh, yeah.
29: Just unbelievable.
0: Yeah.
29: They've got this little bus, and on the backside of the bus, they've developed these license plates with all these Bills logos or Bills sayings that people say. And it'll be a great spot for photos.
0: It's going to be a lot of fun.
1: There's a lot of places that you won't see, because there's certain places that you've got to have a certain ticket to get to. You know, like we got to on the tour, we got to see all those places, like the 716 Club, which was pretty nice, the Toyota Club. Then there was the Gallagher Founders Club, which was the most expensive one, where that had the seats there actually have connections for charging your phone. They're heated, and that club was just amazing. How high-end food up there and all that stuff.
29: It's going to be an experience. And, you know,
1: and we'll never get to see it probably again, but I'm glad I got to see it once.
29: Yeah, I wouldn't say that, because, you know, there's going to be other events other than football.
1: True.
29: You know, hopefully next summer we have half a dozen concerts there. I mean, yeah. They're working on it now.
0: Yeah, it's cool. It's a lot of fun. Does it change the way you shoot the game at all? I mean, you're down on the field, it's still pretty much the same.
29: No, the nice change is it's grass. So, you know, me liking to sit when I shoot on a hot day, it was hard because that heat would rise off the turf. Now we have the grass and we don't have that. No, it's going to be exciting.
0: Concerts. You also shoot a lot of concerts. You were talking about John Waite, Barry Manilow. Who's been good lately that you went to see?
29: Dave Matthews was great.
0: Was he?
29: I spent a couple days at Kingdom Bound this week. That was always amazing. Yep, John Waite on a small stage was truly amazing. Saw Bruce Rogic in The Struggle with Will Holton this week. I try to get as many shows as I can. That was my first love. My first concert I ever went to was Journey and Sweet.
1: Wow.
29: June,
1: okay. Ballroom June, Blitz Sweet.
29: June of 79 at Shays, yes.
1: Oh, wow.
29: Followed that up with a Triumph show a week later at Kleinans.
0: Well, did you get a chance to shoot Triumph?
29: I did not on this one, but I will when they come back.
0: Yeah.
29: And I am hearing that in 27, we got a Rush date coming, too.
1: Really? Yeah. That's what you're hearing,
0: No
1: huh?
0: kidding.
29: Yes.
0: No kidding. Wow.
1: That would be awesome.
0: Because they're going to be in Toronto. Can you shoot up in Toronto and check some of that out?
29: I could, but I have conflicts on those days.
0: Okay, I got you.
29: But I'm looking forward to it.
0: All right, so, Harry, what's your plan today?
29: Well, we're not going to have to worry about rain, so we get a couple periods to shoot, so I'm going to work on some offensive linemen and some wide receivers.
0: Okay, so you're going to catch, you know, maybe things that you can use later
29: throughout the season, yeah.
0: Throughout the season. Harry Skull, he shoots for the Buffalo News, also for the NFL, also concerts as well. He's been doing it a long time. Harry, great seeing you, man.
29: God bless you guys.
0: All right, take care. See you Bye-bye. Soon. All right, 716-210-9797. Yeah, Harry gets some wonderful shots. You'll see them in the Buffalo News all the time. He's a longtime pro. He's been at this forever. So good to see him. Good to see him walking around. I had to chase him around for a little bit. He went running off. He's like, no, the bathrooms are over here. I'm like, Harry, I don't need the bathrooms.
1: Well, there's also the media breakfast, which I think he's beelining to right now.
0: He's in the media. Of course he's going for the media breakfast. Although Harry's lost a lot of weight. He looks good. He looks really good. 716-210-9797. All right, nice. So we saw Harry Skull from the Buffalo News. We've got some other plans. Joe Biscaglia is going to be joining us in about 10 minutes. He's going to sit down at the table. Let's get the news of the day. We'll just get you caught up to date on a couple of the stupid things that happened overnight to see if you find anything interesting. So the first one I've got this morning is today is, well, here, you'll get it fast.

0: Chili Dog Day. It is National Chili Dog Day. So today, all day long, I'm sure you're going to
1: stumble. Then we just have Hot Dog Day?
0: Yeah. It's, again, we don't know who does the scheduling on a lot of this stuff, but oftentimes they just make zero sense. Maybe if they've got one day, then, you know, having National Scotch Day on a Wednesday is just going to happen at some point. Nothing you can do. But why would you have Hot Dog Day and Chili Dog Day within a week?
2: A week.
1: And this coming off of Wing Day yesterday?
0: That doesn't make sense.
1: What are you trying to do?

0: American kid sucking on a chili dog.
1: It's National Chili Dog Day.
2: I wonder if when John Mellencamp performs that song live now, if you know, we heard one the other day where he was letting the crowd sing and they got the verses wrong. If he's not careful, they could take on sucking on chili dog version.
1: That's very possible. It's very possible. So we got an update this morning of a video of a 16-year-old lifeguard in Santa Cruz, California, saving a 10-year-old boy from ocean waves. The boy's father commented how the son is doing, and he thinks, you know...
2: is this all that bad rip current they had?
1: Right, right. Ryder Williams and his family as well might be invited to the White House at some point.
3: He sounds shaken up. I mean, it's traumatizing, right? I mean, he's 10 years old. It's a near-death experience. I'm Ryder's biggest fan. He saved my little boy. So anything and everything that can be done to acknowledge him, his bravery, his courage, he put his own life at risk.
1: Yeah. So, but save the boy. Save the boy from a riptide. Crazy, right? New study.
2: Did you see that, too? Another lifeguard had to come out and help save the lifeguard. I mean, yeah. It was pretty wicked.
1: It was ugly, and there was a chance that, you know, neither one was going to make it. So the fact that he put his life on the line like that is absolutely amazing. There's a new study out about finding ways to bring relaxation to your life. And I don't know if you've tried it, but we've talked about it quite a bit, and that is birding. Birding is apparently relaxing. So a new study finds 10 minutes of going out into the woods, listening to birds, can help you get rid of stress. The key is you got to listen to a bird song in a forest. That's the important part. Like if you're sitting in a stressful area and you're listening to birds, it's not going to do it. But if you're out in the woods and you're listening to birds, suddenly you get

0: I mean, I guess you can close your eyes and pretend you're in the woods. And maybe that would help.
1: Or put on Rush Xanadu with headphones.
0: There's got to
1: cool,
0: be. There's got to be something. By the way, did you catch what Harry Skull just said a few minutes ago?
1: Yes, I did. I mean, we can't necessarily bank on that as a reliable source, but we'll take that as a maybe he's heard something. That's a possibility.
0: I mean, that's pretty amazing, man, if you think about it. Damn.
1: Talked about a possible Rush date in 27 in Buffalo. That would be great.
0: I'm not. I wouldn't be surprised.
1: We have nothing official on that.
0: Yeah, just you know, rumor going around, but a good rumor from a good source nonetheless. All right, new poll out. Now, we just watched Japan go through an earthquake. 41% of people would have no idea what to do if there was an earthquake. And quite frankly, I don't know if we would. All right, let's say, for example, we're at St. John Fisher here at Bill's training camp. Mm-hmm. We're underneath this pavilion.
1: Yeah.
0: And if it started shaking, you'd probably run. That would be the first thing you'd do, right?
1: Yep.
0: Run out into an open field. That makes sense. But if you're in a building, so let's say you're in a building. Now what do you do? Run into a bathtub. Oh, no, that's hurricanes. Or a tornado.
1: Tornadoes, yeah.
0: What do I do?
1: So well, I mean, we've never really had that violent of an earthquake here.
0: No.
1: We're not really in disaster earthquake area like Japan or California.
0: Right. Best thing that, you know, would probably come to mind.
1: I'd say,
0: is,
1: what's that? You feel something? Somebody
0: doorway,
1: running up the stairs?
0: Somebody would say doorway. You run into a doorway and maybe that's, you know, the best place. I think you'd want to get out of a building, though, regardless, right? You'd want to run out into open space.
1: Or get on the top floor. That way, as they all collapse coming down,
0: you get to ride the wave.
1: That's what's standing.
0: All you hear are the screams and the people screaming because they're getting crushed by you.
1: Squish.
0: So, new poll. How confident would you be? And not many. Other people are like, yeah, I'd have a plan. But most people, I think, wouldn't. So, they're still cleaning up. There's tremors afterwards as well, and it's been an absolute mess. So, yeah, one of the new surveys out this morning. Let's see what else is going on today. So we've got that. There's a man who runs a small business, and he's found a way to keep his customers' shipping costs down, including a small bag of rocks. There's a loophole where a package could cost more if it doesn't weigh enough. That's what he found. Kind of crazy.
1: Hmm.
0: Someone pointed out,
1: if I throw a couple of rocks in there, it will bring the price down?
0: Someone pointed out that packages that are in the 2 to 5 pound range are heavy enough that they can go through automatic sorting machines and not get stuck. Packages that are less than a pound often need to be dealt with manually. So that's why the price goes down if they're just slightly heavier.
1: Okay.
0: So this guy's like, all right,
1: Can I make this deal at the post office? You know what I mean? If they weigh in, this is going to be... Wonder if I threw in these rocks.
0: Right, and see what they say?
1: Yeah.
0: Right.
2: This is a 13.1-ounce order going to Colorado. It costs $7.60 to ship. Now, let's add some rocks to the order. 2 pounds. Let me update my weight over here. It now costs $5.97 to ship. 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
0: All right. So that's his plan anyway. You know, check the schedules accordingly and find out whether or not a bag of rocks could save you. And if so, you know, now you've got a side business. You provide people with bags of rocks. Finally, we've got a group of strangers who came together to rescue 3 women trapped inside their car. 3 women in Houston were in a car that flew off an overpass and landed upside down on a freeway. They survived. The strangers came along and helped them out. Some used sledgehammers, poles, even their bare hands to get in.
3: The vehicle fell off from the overpass, and the people are inside the car screaming and stuff.
4: I quickly got out of the car and saw folks not hesitate to get out of the vehicle and grab whatever they can. Things off of the side of the road, poles, anything they can find to try to get these folks out of the vehicle.
0: Yep. So they were able to do that. The women were eventually freed by firefighters, taken to the hospital. All 3 survived. They have non-life-threatening injuries. So pretty amazing. Pretty amazing. All right, so here we are at Bill's training camp. We're at St. John Fisher in Rochester. We're about ready to get ready for the day. Guys are out now setting stuff up. Like early in the morning when we got here, it's pretty quiet. Maybe a couple of people. I remember one year at one of the training camps, one of the coaches, like bright and early. It was like something at 5 o'clock when we were just getting up and walking around. And there was a coach running laps for the Buffalo Bills
1: years ago,
0: right before everybody else was up. But you have to figure by now they've had some meetings, they're set, they're getting dressed, they're getting ready, and they're going to hit the field about 8 o'clock this morning. So they've got most of the stuff set up. We'll give you an update on that. Joe Biscaglia from The Athletic is also going to tell us about some of his observations from day one, and he's already made cuts. Did you know that? Joe Biscaglia has already gone through the 53-man roster, looked at what the roster's, you know, currently looking like, and he's already made cuts.
1: It's currently 90 men, right?
0: Right. So Joe's already the Turk. We'll find out who he's cut and why he decided to cut them next.
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6: And there was a crash on Route 324 from Delaware Ave to Delaware Road in Tonawanda. All lanes are closed at this time, so avoid that area if you can.
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8: All right, it is now, what do we got, 724, 64 degrees in downtown Buffalo. You got a few clouds out there. It's really going to be a pretty nice couple of days here. Mostly sunny today with a high of 80. It's like north winds 3 to 7. Clear tonight down to 58. Then tomorrow, we are looking at sunshine with a high of 82.
9: Headlines, and a jury took about 2 hours to find Hadi Mattar, 28th, a man who attacked Salman Rushdie, guilty of all charges. He could spend the rest of his life in prison. He permanently blinded Rushdie in one eye in the attack. Tonawanda is trying to get control of e-bikes. Earlier this month, they set new rules, including lower speeds in Nyawanda Park, helmet laws, and some insurance requirements.
8: Well, we are at Bills training camp yesterday, day one, day two, getting ready to start here at 8:30 with the first practice. We do know that only one person on the physically unable to perform list, that's wide receiver Tyrell Shavers. Michael Hoyt was working on the side. We're going to find out more. We're going to talk to Joe Biscaglia from TheAthletic.com in just a moment.
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11: It's called the Gordie Howe International Bridge. It connects Michigan and Ontario in a symbolic, unifying moment between the two countries.
12: Today was supposed to be this unifying moment between the two countries, but instead, it's sort of dripping with a stain, and that's because at the 11th hour, Trump imposed this 50% tariff. They were actually supposed to have a joint ribbon cutting between the two countries. Instead, Canada hosted their own without a single U.S. elected official in sight.
11: It's so heartbreaking to see mom and dad fighting like this. And to the bridge,

0: It's not your fault. Think of it this way, little Gordy. You get to have two Christmases, okay?
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2: What's going on? How you doing? 716-210-9797. We officially now have passes. So we finally got our training camp passes. So we won't get chased any longer, I don't think. Unless they've already towed my car. That's a possibility. We're like, tags for the car? We've been parked for 2.5 hours.
1: I got one last night, so I was all right.
2: Yeah, well, my car's probably in a garage somewhere in Rochester. So
1: And the guy taking it doesn't know how to drive a stick, and he's going to drive it into the wall.
2: Right into the wall. Just take it straight out. Joe Biscaglia from The Athletic. Joe, how you doing? Let's see. So he should be orange, which would be this one, right?
3: Good morning, guys.
2: There he is.
3: We're good.
2: So, first of all, Joe, I love the fact we don't get to see each other eye to eye to begin with to do any of this stuff, but you've already made cuts, which is tremendous.
3: Yeah.
2: I was going through it last night, and if you go to The Athletic, you'll find the 53-man roster projection, who's in and who's out at camp. How do you get there?
3: Yeah, so this is always like a good test early on before camp. Like, you know, personally, I was off on parental leave for a couple months, so that was kind of my first foray. Like, okay, let's get right back into it, get into the mix here. And when you go through the actual roster cuts, you see a lot of difficult decisions and decision points that Brandon Bean and Joe Brady are going to have to go through this summer. And I think a lot of those answers are going to unveil themselves as we kind of move forward into camp and into the preseason here. Like, the offensive line has way too many cooks in the kitchen to make the 53-man roster. They're really thin at cornerback. They're pretty heavy at safety. Their defensive line is like, they're kind of missing some stuff there. So a lot of it is a work in progress on the defensive side, and, you know, rightfully so, because they have a new defensive coordinator, everything along those lines, new scheme. But other part of it is, who do they want to shape this offense, and specifically the reserve group of that offensive line?
2: Start with the offensive line. And one of the things you noticed was that they like to trade before they make the cuts. And Chase Lunt is the guy you've got on the list. But what is that? So you've noticed a pattern with Bean?
3: Yeah. Bean, essentially, if he has a surplus at a position, specifically of the offensive line, this has been his most common trade right before final cuts, because the league in general is just so offensive line thirsty because there's not enough of them. So if there's someone that shows that they can play even a little bit, then you could probably flip one of your assets for a late round draft pick and extend the life on that asset for 4 years whenever you take the pick. So to me, one of those younger guys, because they brought in a couple of veterans in Austin Corbett and Lloyd Cushenberry, and I think those two guys have a pretty good shot of making the roster, which means it's going to push some of those younger guys that used to be draft picks down the pecking order. They drafted another tackle in Jude Bowery in the fourth round this year. They have Tylan Grable, who plays tackle/guard, who they really like. Chase Lunt is more of like a right tackle only, and tackle is such a premium position that you can get a pick for him. So that's why, right before final cuts, rather than cutting the asset, hoping he clears waivers and get him to the practice squad, get a draft pick for him and go with what you have on the roster.
2: Wide receivers: DJ Moore, Khalil Shakir, Keon Coleman, Joshua Palmer, Skylar Bell. Those are your five. And then Tyrell Shavers, if he gets healthy enough, right?
3: Yeah, I think Brandon Bean said yesterday when we spoke to him a little bit after practice that he's expecting Tyrell Shavers to start the year on the physically unable to perform list, which means he will not count against the active roster in the regular season. So that's basically a free keep because he's injured and rehabbing, everything like that. But even what I saw yesterday, I might be changing my mind a little bit on the wide receiver. That's why it's good to do this exercise before camp, because then you see it in practice, you're like, okay, because I thought Skylar Bell, the rookie wide receiver, could have a chance to return punts. I didn't see him back there, with the group returning punts or practicing to do so. It was Keon Coleman and Mecole Hardman and a couple of undrafted rookie guys who really don't have a shot at making a roster, which means Mecole Hardman has a better shot at making the roster than I initially thought. So that's going to take some tweaking, finding another spot elsewhere. That's why it's just a perfect little harmonious exercise to build a 53-man
1: roster. Well, that's the one thing, right? The special teams aspect of things. I mean, in a lot of cases, we know under McDermott, he liked a lot of guys that could play multiple spots. Special teams and another position was key to making the team. Are there guys you think that are just going to be mainly here for special teams?
3: Yeah, some of them. Like Mecole Hardman, I'm not saying he's a roster lock by any stretch. Like if they can find someone on their roster or if they go outside of the organization and find someone who can fill a role on offense or defense and be their punt returner, sold. That's a way to go about it because Mecole Hardman would basically be a onesie and, you know, mixing in here or there for some snaps early on in the season. So that might not be the ideal. Other special teams guys you're talking about, like Joe Andreessen, I think he's going to be a lock solid core four special teams guy. I don't think there's much mystery around that. Javon Solomon, I think, to me, is someone who I would look at. Might be down the edge rusher depth chart because they have six of them, but Javon Solomon, to me, is someone who has meant so much to them on special teams. And then Sam Franklin, who's going to be a safety, in finger quotes, but he hasn't played more than a couple of snaps of safety in his entire tenure with the Bills, and that's because it was like week 18 and they were resting all their starters.
2: We've got Joe Biscaglia from The Athletic in, and because we're bringing up special teams,
3: yeah,
2: we should probably bring it up.
3: Oh.
2: Stella, are you ready? Let's hear it.

0: So, Puntapalooza, one of the keys to a training camp is finding the best punter possible, which means you're going to need to know how high, how far, how consistent.
1: Yes.
0: Now, usually it's a special teams assistant that does that. Joe Biscaglia, you've been doing this for a long time.
1: Yeah.
0: You know what to watch for.
2: He's got a stopwatch.
1: It's my stopwatch. It's this thing is awesome.
2: It's the hang time stopwatch.
1: I used to use my iPhone, and I'm like, this is inefficient. So
0: Plus, you want to look like a pro.
1: Yeah, and like, I know I look like a nerd with a stopwatch as a media guy on the side. I don't care. It's my shtick. But yeah, I track hang times, I track distances, and because I want to see exactly what's going on. And a lot of the competition winds up coming down to what they do in the preseason too. But sometimes they make the decision even before the preseason games get here. Like they did that last year. They cut the guy.
2: Oh, how disappointing for you!
1: I know. I got 2 days of the Puntapalooza last year, but I think this one might stand the test.
0: Throws
1: of time.
0: The stopwatch to the ground. What am I doing?
1: I documented 34 punts yesterday.
2: Wow!
1: And they must have known it was my first day back from parental leave because I'm like, oh, this is a gift. So yeah, they have got the rookie Tommy Doman, who they drafted in the seventh round. He's probably the odds-on favorite just because they spent a resource on him. And he's going up against the guy that they had last year, Mitch Wishnowsky, who did a nice job once they brought him in, I think around like week 5 or week 6 last year. So I think to me, Doman is the favorite right now just because they've got him on a 4-year deal. They don't
2: cheap.
1: Have to worry about it. Very cheap, cost controlled. And, you know, a lot of these times, if you think back to the Tyler Bass situation when he was going up against the incumbent veteran then, it was like, okay, the rookie has to lose this job outright for them to not be the kicker slash punter. So that's why I'm thinking Tommy Doman is the odds on favorite. But if he outright loses it, they've got a good fallback option.
2: So how was the hang time?
1: The hang time yesterday was in favor of Tommy Doman.
2: Okay.
1: He was in the 4-3, and this is unofficial, by the way, because it's literally me with my stopwatch.
2: His stopwatch.
1: But he had a hang time of around the 4.34 second mark for 21 punts that I marked. And then Wishnowsky was around like 4.1 for the 13 punts of his that
0: the
1: I
0: The kid's got a young leg, man. It can go. All right.
2: 2/10 better.
0: Yeah. All right, let's go to defense. I thought what you would. So again, Joe Biscaglia from The Athletic, and he made cuts. He's already gone through the roster. But we're at cornerback, and you pointed out very thin, and you're thinking they still may sign someone before the end of camp.
1: Yeah, I don't think they're done here. And I would not be stunned if there's a veteran addition at some point in the next couple of weeks. At worst, you know, some point before the start of the regular season. Because the thing is, with a lot of these veteran guys who've been through a lot of camps, some of them don't like camp. And, like, if they can avoid training camp and the team knows what they're all about, sometimes it's just better to go back to Orchard Park and then onboard them then with enough time.
0: But what a gamble. Like, what do you think was going on? Is it just the way the NFL plays? This is how it works?
1: Yeah.
0: Or what do you think happened?
1: There's a lot of free agents out there who do this, like veteran guys. Like, Jadeveon Clowney just visited with the Browns yesterday. He's like, this is his shtick. He is the guy who sits out camp for the most part and then comes and signs at the last second with the team that wants him.
2: You see that a lot with the real big guys.
1: Exactly. So I would not at all rule this out because right now what they have at cornerback, they have Christian Benford, who's locked solid number one. Maxwell Harrison is their starter right now, but he's kind of inexperienced and, you know, was up and down in the time he was on the field.
2: Injured too a lot last year?
1: For a lot of last year. They drafted Davison Igbinosin, who in the second round. He is their only depth right now. Past him, it's a seventh rounder named Toriano Pride and a couple of undrafted guys.
2: Wow. What about D. Alford?
1: D. Alford can play some boundary, but they want him mostly to be a nickel in their system. So is he
2: like a Taron Johnson replacement?
1: Yeah, exactly. Okay. So he's a smaller guy, a lot of times with those boundary corner positions, you want them taller, longer, and a bit more physical. So that's why, to me, I hate to say it, but like Tre'Davious White just makes way too much sense here because he knows the organization. He loves it here. He's still sitting out there as a free agent. I mean, it would make so much sense for him to just be added on as the veteran presence and make it a 4-person cornerback group and then find a roster spot elsewhere.
0: Interesting.
2: You know, Jamal Adams just signed with Minnesota, I believe it was.
1: Yeah.
2: So, I mean, he was another one of these veterans sitting there. I know with him, you know, there was so much in the beginning, but seems like so many problems late. But So are there some other star guys? I mean, Tre'Davious White is a guy that is familiar with the team.
1: Yeah.
2: Anybody else sitting out there that you kind of got your eye on?
1: I would think the odds-on favorite is Tre'Davious White, but I'm sure he's the one of a cluster of guys. And even yesterday, Brandon Bean was like, we love Trey. So it came up. And he's like, he said that they talked in the offseason. So whether or not we'll see, that comes to fruition, we'll see. But to me, it just makes
0: sense. We'll stick in the safeties for a few moments. And I'm looking at the other safeties, Cole Bishop, C.J. Gardner-Johnson, Geno Stone, Jalon Kilgore, Sam Franklin. And then, but you've cut DeMar Hamlin. Yeah. Part of it is because of the way he played last year as well?
1: Yeah, so he was hurt at the end of the year, too. He came back right at the end for the playoff game, I believe. I don't know if he dressed, or I don't know if they actually activated him. I'd have to go back to my spreadsheet to check that. But he was a bit down on the depth chart. This is a new defense as well.
0: Yeah.
1: So they wanted a different type of safety. So for DeMar, I think because of all the additions that they have made, think about the resources they put in. They brought in C.J. Gardner-Johnson. He's going to start. They brought in Jalon Kilgore, who he was a rookie. He's going to make the team, and he was a fifth-round pick. Geno Stone, who might have a couple of different roles within this defense, could possibly. He's more likely to make the team. So if DeMar is going to make the team, he's probably going to have to unseat Geno Stone. And right now I give the edge to Stone just because you always look at the financial details, right? Guaranteed money. Geno Stone is guaranteed $187,000 as opposed to DeMar, who's I think like $12,000 or $25,000. So that money, that guaranteed money is important because that's what gets tied to your cap if you cut them. And it gives you a bit more flexibility if you were to cut DeMar as opposed to Geno Stone.
0: How important is nickel in this defense?
1: Oh, extremely. Extremely. Okay. Going back in the offseason, right before the draft, I went and charted every single snap of the Denver Broncos defense last year because that's where Jim Leonard comes from. And nickel was of high importance, and they were constantly in three to four cornerback formations on their defense. So to me, it's a little bit different in the form that Taron Johnson was more of like a de facto linebacker because they had him tucked in a bunch of times, but because they have more associated to the front and they have more bigger bodies in the front, I think this is more of like a cover one-on-one. But still need to be physical, but I think that's kind of the way that they're going about the nickel position this year.
2: With the new definition of linebacker, versus edge rusher and all that stuff, are there some linebackers on this team that are going to be more to fit into that role?
1: I mean, Yeah, so basically, Greg Rousseau last year was a defensive end. He's now an outside linebacker in this system. That's why he changed his number, so you're not going to see number 50 anymore. You're going to see number 15. I'm still getting used to it. It's weird, but I'll get that was his college number, so that's why he did it. So he's an outside linebacker. Bradley Chubb, who they just signed as an edge rusher, he's an outside linebacker. The guy that they just drafted, T.J. Parker, in the second round, he's an outside linebacker. But these guys are edge rushers. So in the old system, they would be more so defensive ends, guys that are rushing off the edge that you want to bring down the quarterback. But the difference between the two schemes are, these guys, you will have them drop back into coverage a bit more than they would have in the previous system. So that's why. And then you delineate inside linebackers differently. So like Terrell Bernard is an inside linebacker here. Dorian Williams, Joe Andreessen, the kid they picked up in the fourth round, Caleb Elarms Orr, who I think is a pretty intriguing one. Those are more of the prototypical linebackers everyone's used to, but the outside linebackers are basically your defensive ends.
2: Michael Hoyt, talking about outside linebackers.
1: He's another one. Yeah.
2: That was always something we heard about him, the flexibility, the versatility of that guy. And the good news is he's not on the PUP to start, a little bit limited in practice yesterday, but he's another guy that can play all over the place.
1: Yeah, right? He actually worked into some team drill reps, and I'm like, okay, I was not expecting this. He's on the way up here. So that's a good problem to have, but it also, because he didn't start the year on PUP, and it definitely won't start the year regular season on PUP unless he gets re-injured, he wouldn't have counted against the 53-man roster, which means they're going to have to cut from elsewhere. And they signed another guy, free agent, who played with the Chiefs for a long time in that system as an outside linebacker, Mike Dana. And so now they have six guys potentially who could make the team as an outside linebacker. You're going to have to cut from somewhere else. They need all of them, I'm thinking, because you have to transition to this defense. You need the right pieces, and edge rusher is so important. You want to keep guys fresh. But yeah, it's a good problem to have because Hoyt is a chess piece. I don't know if they're going to move him around a ton as he's getting back acclimated. But once he's fully on board and looks like himself again, I wouldn't be surprised if maybe they mix him on the defensive line, outside linebacker, all that stuff.
0: Move him around. Joe Biscaglia from The Athletic on. All right, so you've covered a lot of camps. You've watched Sean McDermott over the years. What's the difference so far? It's only one day, but what's the difference with Joe Brady, if anything? There have been some pieces that have already been written, like there was a greater jump in everybody's step. You know, there's a, right. there was a little bit more energy.
2: You got a stopwatch for that?
0: Yeah.
2: That,
0: the jump
2: How
0: the
2: do
0: step?
2: We measure
1: I mean,
2: that?
1: I mean, yeah.
0: Impressions.
1: It's the new head coach bump. And what I'm more interested in is to see if this extends past just the initial surge of camp and the initial surge to start the regular season, because that's when you really get to know who the head coach and the personality and the culture of the team is past that initial surge that we're talking about. So yeah, everything's good right now. They're 0-0. They haven't had to play a game, anything along those lines. It's just a matter of, can they keep this going? And how much, my big question is, how fresh can he keep this? Because he was here last year. How fresh can he keep this as they kind of go on? And is it going to be completely different, a little different, or does it kind of devolve into more of the same last year? You know, they tend to think that it's going to be different, and they have every right to think that because Joe Brady impressed them in interviews, everything along those lines. But just from someone who has covered the league for a long time and covered this team for a long time, you see the new coach bump all the time. And I've covered a lot of new coaches, by the way. You see the new coach bump all the time, and
2: well, especially
1: you just
2: in
1: have to
2: season,
1: see what happens. Yes,
2: in
1: exactly.
2: season, you typically see they win the first game with their new interim head coach. But you know, I think one thing that's going to be really interesting is the play calling for Joe Brady.
1: Yeah,
2: I mean, there's a couple of angles on this, right? He's used to seeing things up top. He's used to being able to focus on that. He's going to have to rely on Pete Carmichael a little bit more. He's going to be on the sidelines. So, I mean, you know, how do you see that all changing as well? Because he's also got to be on top of the defense.
0: Because when I think of somebody who does that, I think of Andy Reid, right?
2: Yep. Right.
0: So, like, he's one of the best. And he's just standing there. And
2: he's got his big menu. And
0: yeah, yeah.
1: But he's also done it for a long, long, long, long time. So he knows what he knows at this point.
0: Good point.
1: I think for him, it's going to be a feeling out process, because not only does he have to do that on game day, but he also has to split his brain in about 300 different ways on a game day, because he has to be in tune with defense. And, you know, will he give autonomy to Jim Leonard? Absolutely. Like, Jim Leonard, I would expect, is going to be the head coach of the defense, in finger quotes. But I think for Brady, he wants to be able to have his hands in a little bit of everything. So yeah, it's going to be a challenge, and spreading yourself too thin is a challenge that every NFL head coach goes through, and he's going to have to.
0: Yeah, it's going to be ugly for him. All right, yeah. So one of the big highlights yesterday, it was Josh Allen, DJ Moore running to the sideline, and your big article in The Athletic today is about just that. Chemistry between those two.
1: Yeah.
0: It's going to be important. We were joking around, first play of the game, you know, the opening day, send DJ Moore just down and throw it to him.
1: Wouldn't
0: right?
1: be stunned. That's kind of what he did for Chicago last year, and, you know, I remember it was one of the games that they sent someone on a deep ball and completed it, and it's like, whoa, they actually completed a deep ball for the first time in like 3 years. But yeah, he to me is the most important non Josh Allen entity right now, because the receiver position has been just so up in the air since Stephon Diggs left, right? I mean, they went through the everybody eats. They've done flattened playtime percentages. They drafted a guy in Keon Coleman. That hasn't exactly worked out. They're still leaving the light on for him, but maybe not in the same way as they did. But DJ Moore, investment. They sent out a second-round pick last year. They gave him a guaranteed contract through this year and next year, and he's going to be 30 years old next year. So they've got to make it work, and I would not be stunned if we start to see it flip to the way it used to be, where Stephon Diggs was on the field all the time. Would not be stunned if DJ Moore is in that same sort of vein where he's on the field constantly.
2: It's very similar, right? I mean, it's a very similar situation. They traded to get Diggs.
1: Yeah.
2: And get
1: Diggs
2: that
1: is
2: guy.
1: A better player, in my opinion.
2: Yeah.
1: Or when they traded
2: And was
1: for
2: younger
1: him.
2: At
1: yes,
2: that time.
1: And,
2: you know?
1: And was younger. But DJ Moore, he's got different qualities to him that I think can help in today's NFL. He's not like the crazy route technician that Stephon Diggs was, where he's going to break people down with his footwork. But what he does is he kind of lulls you to sleep and gets you to kind of hold in your spot, or gets you to move a couple steps back, and then he cuts out or cuts in or things like that. So they're going to be effective in that way. And you can also use him a little bit more uniquely, because he's not just a boundary receiver. Chicago gave him handoffs last year. Like, you can use him in the backfield, you can use him at slot, so I think there's a bevy of ways.
2: They had a lot of receivers, and that's why he was expendable there. You know, and we know Joshua Palmer's a guy that's trying to improve, come off the ankle injury and stuff like that. We, you know, the game he got injured, he was really starting to have a breakout game.
1: The Atlanta game?
2: Yep. Yeah. And we were starting to see, I mean, we want him for that deep ball threat, too, and then Skylar Bell seems to have, a lot of qualities. So what have you seen? I know it's only one practice, but what did you see in the 11-on-11 with him?
1: That Atlanta game is the exact one I was thinking of, where they started it off with the deep ball over the top to Palmer. All these games blur together over the years.
2: Yeah.
1: Palmer is someone that they're keeping the light on for. He was still going through some of the injury bug because Brandon Bean even talked about it yesterday. The hip drop tackle that injured three spots on his body last year, and the ankle injury is what has kind of, you know, continued along for him. And that he's trying to push that away, so they're going to ramp him up a bit here. I'm not expecting him to be a locked in top three receiver. I think it's going to be a battle between him and Keon Coleman. Maybe Skylar Bell gets into the mix, who knows, but he's a rookie, so you can't really expect these things too much. But Keon Coleman, they would like Keon Coleman to take that job and run with it just because he's signed to a cheap contract next year. But, you know, Palmer is there as insurance. And basically, ironically, in the same type of role that he was with the Chargers before he came here, is more like the wide receiver 3/4.
0: All right. So at the end of the year, who are we looking at as the guy who got to the quarterback the most? Is it Chubb?
1: I think it's Rousseau.
0: You think so?
1: Yeah. Because here's the key difference. Those who have read me, those who have listened to me, have been annoyed with me for how often I bring this up. But Greg Rousseau has not rushed consistently on his most natural side since Von Miller arrived. And they moved Greg Rousseau over to the right side. But all throughout college, Greg Rousseau was a defensive left going against the right tackle. And that is where he's most effective. That's where he's got most of his moves. And you think, oh, left side, right side, who cares? But a lot of it is muscle memory. A lot of it is, you know, spending the time on task to go through and do all this stuff and create these moves and these counter moves. Like even like the way you put your legs and everything, it's just different from one side to the other. Like, think about it, writing left-handed versus writing right-handed. Like, some people can do it, you know, it better than others, but it's not to say he can't rush from the right side. He's still good, but I think he can be great from the left side. So to me, I think in this scheme, you know, with some bigger bodies along the defensive line and a little bit more unpredictability, I think Rousseau is going to be the guy who potentially leads them in sacks.
0: It's cloudy, it's windy, but there's no rain. It doesn't look like it's going to rain or if it's going to be a minor.
1: Thank goodness.
0: What do you think is going to happen today? What are you looking for out on the field?
1: I just want to see the machinations of the defense. That's what I'm most interested in this entire camp. You know, the wide receiver is all good. I do want to see how they go through the offensive line group and everything along those lines. But who lines up with the twos, who lines up with the ones. But it's, to me, the most interesting thing about this entire camp is just the defense. Like, who's going to stand out? Who's going to fit in where? Because so much is up in the air. Who's even along the defensive line, those positions are not defined, whether it be nose tackle, 5T, 4I, that's nerdy stuff. You can look that up on Google if you want to.
2: Vita Vea is still available. I don't know.
1: It's cost $17 million. They ain't got that room. And he'll want an extension at 32 years old. So, there's just so much up in the air with this group. And
2: One last thing I wanted to bring up was we talked about punters and stuff like that, but kickers.
1: Yeah.
2: I mean, is there more than Tyler Bass?
1: Nope. No.
2: Okay. So there's no competition.
1: Yeah. They cut the guy who was.
0: We're
1: going
0: to have something to scream about, you know, at some point midseason when he's missing, you know, field goals.
1: He did change his number.
2: How much did he get to change his number? Because DJ Moore wanted number two.
1: I think it was a good switch for both sides.
2: Tyler
1: Bass was 16 in college, if I'm not mistaken. So but yes, he does not have any competition right now. The only special teams competition is at punt returner and a punter,
2: some of that today. He's got his stopwatch ready to go.
0: Nice. Joe Biscaglia from The Athletic. Joe, thanks for coming over.
1: Thanks,
0: man.
1: Guys.
0: Great seeing you.
1: You too.
0: So we've got a pair of tickets for the return of the Blue and Red, which is coming up on Saturday, August 8th. We'll take a break. When we come back, we'll give those away to you with Know Your Bills.
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22: And all lanes are still closed over on 324 East to 384 in Tonawanda due to that crash from earlier. In addition, car volume on all your major routes has increased. Looks like it's pretty cluttered on the 90 by the 400 exit, along with that area between Route 33 and Walden Avenue.
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2: All right, it is now 7:58, and we are looking at some nice weather here today. So right now we're at 65 degrees. You got a few clouds out there. It's going to be mostly sunny today, getting up to 80. North winds 3 to 7, so that's good. Clear skies tonight, down to 58. Tomorrow, sunshine with a high of 82.
0: Headlines, couple of things going on as you're making your way through the day. Hold on, let me grab my headlines. So the first thing we've got this morning is the U.S.-Saudi Arabia. They're carrying out airstrikes against each other, continuing the war, but it's widening. That's the biggest problem. So, for example, Iran targeting sites used by the U.S. military in Jordan, a U.S.-owned ship that was hit in an Egyptian port. Meanwhile, the Buffalo News reports police are trying to locate 23-year-old Dwight Wilson. Wilson ran from police and crashed on the 190 last week after they say he was released from ECMC without notifying police.
2: All right, well, the Joe Brady era is officially underway at Bills training camp. Day one of practice yesterday in the rain. They were out there for an hour and a half, and today looks a lot better. Matter of fact, defensive coordinator Jim Leonard right now is doing his press conference. Maybe we'll check in with that in just a few minutes. But the only person not participating in practice was Tyrell Shavers. He's recovering from that ACL.
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2: It is 8 o'clock at WGRF Buffalo, the mighty 97 Rock and voice of the Bills. 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
0: All right, so we'll talk a little bit about camp in just a few moments and sort of give you the lay of the land as they're about ready to hit the field. But we have that pair of tickets to give away for the return of the Blue and Red, which is coming up next Saturday at the brand new stadium, and you'll be able to get a chance to go out and bring whoever you want and hang out at the stadium and then check out some of the scrimmage, the practice. And so what we're going to do is open up the phones right now, 716-210-9797, 716-210-9797, to play Know Your Bills. Stella will get you lined up. The practice itself is...
2: Well, it starts at 8:30, and, you know, it's 8:01, but I see some players already, some guys out there stretching a little bit. We've got a player in helmet and jersey walking by us right now, heading on over to the field. So you're starting to see these guys emerge out of whatever practice meetings they might have had, or even if it's just a little breakfast that they had here.
0: It's so weird, but so smart in a way that they're doing it this way. You know, because we've been in other practices where they would start 10, 11 o'clock in the morning, and the guys would get up, they'd grab some breakfast, they'd walk around a little bit, then there was a bunch of team meetings, and then finally they'd get onto a field about noon. You know, his thinking is get it out of the way. Not get it out of the way necessarily, but when you wake up in the morning, you're your freshest, right? This is when you're... And so,
2: well,
0: you know,
2: a lot of teams like to try and beat the heat.
0: Yeah.
2: Although we're not really dealing with that here today. You know, next week we're going to see some practices where, you know, temperatures are getting up in the mid-80s once again.
0: Yeah.
2: But as of right now, it's a cooler practice. And I know while they're doing an hour and a half or so out here open to the public and on the field, there is other stuff going on later on after they get done. It's not like the showers are here at 10:30 and you're done. You know, they are doing meetings and they are doing some evening walkthroughs and things like that that aren't really open to the public, but just, you know, it's, and it doesn't necessarily count as practice time. It's just kind of walkthrough time.
0: Got it. All right. So do we got somebody lined up? Stella, that's going to have to come to you. All right, let's bring Ann in Dunkirk on the air this morning and find out if Ann is ready to win tickets to see the return of the Blue and Red at Highmark on August 8th, next Saturday.
2: Hey, Ann, how you doing?
1: Hey, I am so excited. Thank you.
0: All right. Well,
2: why are you excited? Why are you, you're looking to get into that new stadium?
1: Yes, I've been so disheartened. I've tried to win everything through the Bills. I just haven't had any luck, so I'm so excited. Thank you.
2: Well, we hope your streak ends of losing, right?
0: Right. I mean, you do have to answer the question first.
2: Yes, yes.
0: All right, so, Ann, deep breath, focus. Are you ready?
1: Okay, I'm ready.
0: All right, here we go. What does Josh Allen think of the brand-new uniforms?
2: A, he cuddles with them at night in the dorm room.
0: B, ugh.
2: C, he likes them. Change is good.
1: Definitely see change is good. He likes them. That's guys, I do too.
4: Change always, you know, change isn't always the easiest, but sometimes it's for the better. And, you know, we just got to keep moving forward. And stop hating on the jerseys, guys. I don't know if you guys are hating. I don't know. I don't see anything, but they're great. I honestly, like, speaking of new, right?
0: All right.
2: I think we also would have accepted he cuddles with them at night in the dorm room.
0: Yeah, even privately, it could have been, yeah. So,
1: maybe
0: Ann,
1: the,
0: you weren't
1: going to
0: lose to this one. Ann, congratulations. You're going to the game.
2: Or the practice.
1: Thank you so much. I'm so excited. Thank you so much. Thank
0: practice
1: you.
0: Practice game, eh. So, enjoy it and have a good time. Well, who are you going to be bringing?
1: Oh, my husband.
0: Okay,
1: sure.
0: Beautiful. Nice.
2: All right, well, enjoy the new stadium. We got to go through it the other day. There's a lot of cool stuff. I'd say get there a little early so you can just walk around and take some of it in.
0: Yeah, should be a good time.
1: Absolutely. Will
0: cool.
1: do. Thank you so much again.
2: All right. Thank you,
0: Ann. All right, so there you go. We'll clear the lines just a few moments, make sure Ann has got all the information, and then we'll get to OTF in just a couple of seconds. But so I was walking around in the commercial break, head over to where they're lined up for some of the autographs. And you've got people lined up right at the tunnel. So we're near the tunnel in the middle of the stadium, and you walk through, all the players are going to walk through, and they're going to hit them up and yell and scream for all these guys. And so people have their Sharpies, and they've got their footballs and other things that they could sign. But there's one father, he's from Virginia, and he's standing there with his son, and he's got a ball, and it's got rope tied around it, nice and tight. And it's on a string, and so, or a rope or whatever. And so what he's going to do is he's going to lower the football down. And I said, how you guys doing? Like, have you had any luck? He goes, we drove from Virginia just to come to the Bills practice. We cannot wait. But he said, so we haven't gotten anybody yet, but we've had luck in the past with the ball on a string mm-hmm. to get autographs. And so they'll be able to lower it, get the autograph, and bring it back up again, and they should be able to get something.
2: Now, you might have seen this if you watched any of the video that was put out yesterday by the Buffalo Bills, which, you know, showed them coming through the tunnel like Josh Allen. People had, I saw the ball on a rope. We saw jerseys on a rope and other things that they were trying to drop down to these guys to try and get them to sign. Somebody threw a jersey at Josh Allen.
0: Just threw it at him.
2: And it landed on his shoulder.
0: Oh, I did see that.
2: And he had just gotten done signing somebody else's jersey, but he just kind of shook that one off and it just laid there on the ground. I think throwing it at him, you might not get it back.
0: It sucks too, right, because now you've lost your jersey, and if you had anybody else sign it, it's lying on the ground as everybody else is stepping on it. So that's why they've got it on some sort of retrievable rope or string or something like that.
2: Right, which is smart.
0: Yeah. Oh, yeah.
2: Because, you know, throwing it at him is kind of like throwing a hat out on the ice during a hat trick. You know you're not getting it back,
0: it's
2: right?
0: It's not coming back. Yeah, D. Alford just walked past, and a few other guys are starting to straggle in. So, and the setup, you know, was pretty fast. I'd say by about 6:30 or so, they started hitting it hard, and they've got everything set up for these guys. The cameras are out. The scissor lifts. Coaches are starting to walk through. Everybody, and it's funny, too, when it comes to, you know, the staff that's here, they all look panicked and stressed because they've got to make sure that whatever they had to get done is done. But the crowds are now into the stands. This is another weird thing, right? So in the past, when we've come to some of these, you know, nothing was usually going on till about 10, 11 o'clock. There's a practice about to hit, and there are people in the stands, and they're packed. They already have a lot of people coming in this morning for some of these early morning practices. So
2: I'm just looking at some sights that you don't often see, and that would be a Bills player wearing number 32.
0: No.
2: That's Toriano Pride Jr., who we talked about, one of the cornerbacks that could possibly make the team. He's wearing number 32, doing some more of them. So my take on what we're seeing right now, because we are seeing some of the defensive players here doing some stretches on the, not the main practice field, but the side field. And I think because of the limited time that these guys get with the CBA, right, they can only have an hour and a half practice or so.
0: Right.
2: You're expected to be stretched and warmed up. We're not going to spend a half an hour doing warm-ups and stretches and taking up that time that we can actually be on the field running plays. So these guys are already at 8 o'clock this morning. You're seeing some of these guys getting out, starting to do their stretches, starting to get warmed up so that when 8:30 hits, helmets are on, whistles are blown, and it's game on. It's practice on.
0: Yeah. Yeah, you probably figured they were up pretty damn early for even some early morning team meetings.
2: Well, they breakfast. Breakfast, right, because you don't want to just stuff yourself with breakfast and get right on the field. No. So, you know, they're
0: up full
2: early.
0: Of oatmeal before you take a hit. Although, there's no pads, so they're not taking hard hits this morning.
2: But they're still running.
0: Sure. Yeah.
2: You know, and you know what it's like.
0: You, oh, yeah.
2: You
0: no,
2: need
0: you
2: to let that
0: to
2: digest
0: up.
2: A little bit.
0: Yep. So, yeah, so the stretching's going on right now. All right, so before we get to that, you know, and we'll take a break, and then we'll come back and we'll watch a little of that. We want to give away some prizes, so why don't we play some OTF this morning at 716-210-9797. Dial in, and we'll find out the three states that bring most of the crime. Is it Ohio, Texas, Florida?
5: Is it Ohio, Texas, or Florida? Today, we find out on
6: OTF!
2: All right, again, that number is 716-210-9797 to dial in and play OTF. Up for grabs today. If you're a winner, you're going to get yourself a pair of tickets. You go check out the movie of your choice over at Dipson Theater. So good luck to you.
0: Yeah. So 716-210-9797, and we'll play some OTF, and we'll grab a couple of different stories that are rolling around from those three states this morning, try to give you some prizes, and see whether or not you can win.
2: All right. Looks like we have Judy on line one, if I believe that's correct.
0: Judy?
2: Hey, Judy, are you there?
7: All right.
2: There she is. All right. Hey, Judy, how you doing?
7: I'm fine, thank you. And yourself?
2: We're doing good.
0: How's everything this morning? And you're making your way. Do you have anything fun planned for the weekend?
7: Probably not. Just probably go up to the Cavs tomorrow.
0: Okay.
2: All right. Who's playing at the Cavs tomorrow?
7: It's at the Cavs Park.
2: Oh, okay.
0: Oh, Cavs Park.
2: Okay.
0: I gotcha. All right. So, here we go. This one is called Machete.
8: Machete attack. Police arrested Hector Romero Rodriguez on Sunday after a dispute over the neighbor's dogs turned bloody. According to the arrest report, the suspect pulled out a machete while the neighbor threw a crowbar at the suspect in fear for his life, but still took a cut to the ear when the suspect swung the machete.
9: What stopped the machete from slicing my husband's either neck or face was my son's arm, because my son did have him on a chokehold trying to push my husband back.
25: Right.
9: Then my husband noticed that he was bleeding.
0: Damn.
8: The suspect is charged with aggravated battery.
0: I mean, you're in the middle of one of three states and somebody's on your back attacking. No, first of all, you're getting attacked with a machete and your son has to come to your rescue. And it's to jump on the guy with the machete. Where did that happen? Ohio, Texas, or Florida? What do you think, Judy?
7: I would say Florida.
0: Yeah.
2: All right. Well, Florida would be correct.
0: That type of idiocy only happens in Florida. You're like, ah, man, lower taxes. Why the hell is someone coming at me with a machete? Now where's my son to save me? Jeez. Judy, congratulations. Hold on the line. We'll give you prizes, okay?
7: Thank you.
0: Very nice. All right. So she's going to Cass Park this weekend. I don't know if they've got...
2: And she's also going to Dipson Theaters for a movie.
0: Yeah, even better. Even better. All right, 716-210-9797. Who's next?
2: Why, this would be John, I believe. Hey, John, how you doing?
10: Hey, how's it going?
2: Good. What you got planned for the weekend? Anything good?
10: Yeah, headed over to Lancaster for autograph night. Stock car races.
2: Oh, stock cars. Okay. I thought, what, are people over there in the village getting an autograph from the guy from the New York store who's closing down? All right. Good deal. Well, we've got a story for you. This one is called...
0: Should be Have a Drink on Me.
2: Have a Drink out. Yes. And there's a man. He was jailed Thursday after allegedly breaking into a neighbor's home to slice a lime and drink her tequila with a towel on his head. The victim woke up around 6:30 a.m., to her dogs barking constantly. She grabbed a firearm. She goes downstairs, and that's where she confronted the uninvited guest, later identified as Jeffrey Bartimus. He's 30 years old, and he was heading towards her back door of the house. Bartimus apologized and quickly jumped her back fence with a towel wrapped around his head. Investigators say he lives down the street and tried opening the front door moments earlier while holding a six-pack of beer, and that encounter was captured by their Ring doorbell camera. Once inside, through an unlocked back sliding glass door, police say that he then helped himself to her Svedka vodka, Milagro tequila, leaving open bottles, a cut lime, a knife on the kitchen counter. Canine units were able to track him to a nearby residence, which was his. Police said that Bartimus claimed he had been sleeping all morning after eating breakfast and drinking a few beers and denied entering the house at all. When told he was under arrest, he refused to get into the car, and he had to be pulled inside by officers. He was booked on counts of unarmed burglary and occupied dwelling, all that stuff. So where did this happen? Ohio, Texas, or Florida?
10: I'm going to go with Texas.
0: Going Texas on this one? All right. Show us Texas. Damn it.
2: Nope. Jupiter, Florida would be the answer on this one.
0: Jupiter, Florida, man. Ah. Jupiter, Florida. But, you know, I love the fact that he didn't want to get into the police car because, you know, he made those delicious drinks. He's probably like, damn.
10: Barrette.
0: All right. Well, listen, man. Go get it. Have fun at Lancaster, and we'll talk to you next week.
10: Thanks.
0: All right. Bye. OTF continues. 716-210-9797. Next up in line on OTF.
2: Next up, we have got on line three, this would be Joel.
0: Hey, Joel.
2: Or Joe. I'm sorry, Joe.
0: What's going on, Joe?
14: Hey, fellas. Good morning. Good morning.
0: How you doing, man? So what do you plan for the weekend? Anything fun?
14: I'm taking my wife to Darien Lake to see Tim McGraw Saturday evening. Probably
0: okay.
14: Hang out on the pool. Well, hang out at the pool, backyard, you know.
0: Man, that's summer, right? Hang out at the pool. You go see a concert for a little bit. Get a DUI.
14: Yeah, I mean, all the good
0: stuff. All right. So this one is called My Legs. See if you can guess the state.
15: Deborah Moore has been a paraplegic since the mid-90s. She became dependent on wheelchairs to get around.
16: My wheelchair. Those are my legs. I'm just stuck in this bed.
15: Mrs. Moore went to a family gathering on Sunday. When she got back to her home, some heartless thief had broken in and stole her much-needed wheelchair. They also ripped off her 65-inch TV off the wall, took her laptop, some of her clothes, and money.
16: I think it's cruel. It's cruel. I've heard of thieves before, somebody to take your legs.
15: Mrs. Moore used to be a charge nurse working for the medical center back in the day. A stalker followed her home and shot her several times. The jealous gunman also shot one of her daughters and then turned the gun on himself. The shooting left her dependent on others and needing a wheelchair for life. Their insurance company told them it would take 5 years to replace the one stolen on Sunday.
17: It's a motorized chair. It's really nice. It's very expensive. It actually has turn signals. It has headlights on it. So if someone's seen it, like, they will really recognize it. So
16: what can I do without my legs, without being able to get out of this bed?
0: That is such a terrible story. They stole her $30,000 motorized wheelchair. That sucks. All right, what state did this happen in? Ohio, Texas, or Florida?
14: Well, you got two Floridas already. Last time I lost when I tried Texas, so I'm going to go with the Ohio.
0: Going to Ohio this morning.
2: Ohio would be...
25: I'm freaking smart.
2: Correct, yes.
14: Yes.
11: awesome.
0: It's like you want to drive, you want to get in a car, drive to Ohio right now, find the person that just beat him with the wheelchair and bring it back to him. That's brutal.
11: People are suck. Just, man, you know, it's just ugly stuff.
0: Joe, hold on the line a second. You got prizes nonetheless. Nice job. That's how you play the game.
2: All right, next up.
0: Thank you, by the way. Yep, we will enjoy camp. Who's up next?
2: We've got Steve on the line.
0: Hey, Steve. Good morning. How are you? What's up, Steve? What's new?
12: Hey,
0: what's
12: how's happening? It going, man?
0: How you doing, man?
12: Not much.
0: What are you planning for the weekend?
12: Pretty
0: what are you
12: going
0: to do?
12: I got my kids graduated from high school, so we got his party on Saturday and Sunday. The weather looks kind of lousy, so a little R&R on Sunday.
0: Yeah, it's kind of weird. Like, even here in Rochester at Bill's training camp, like, the winds are starting to pick up. We're feeling a little bit of a mist of rain. Not much, but a little bit. Yeah, so it's going to be one of those weekends. All right, so we're going to tell you a story, man. So this is the way the story goes. This is called Sugar Baby. See if you can guess the state. So here we go. David O'Brien, he's 67. He met a 21-year-old woman this month on Tinder.
2: Oh, damn. 67 and 21. I'm doing the math there.
0: There's a little bit of a gap. During an exchange of messages, O'Brien explained that he was looking for a sugar baby and would pay $1,000 each visit, dinner, and I love you to shop for you. O'Brien, David O'Brien, and the sugar baby agreed to meet for a meal. The woman was driven to the date by three of her friends. O'Brien gave the woman $200 and took her to a lingerie store where she purchased three items. After O'Brien provided the woman with another $600 at a restaurant, the pair went back to his residence in the Villages.
2: The Villages.
0: Upon returning to his home, O'Brien began to massage the woman's feet, and she was on her phone the whole time. The woman told cops she began to feel uncomfortable. Wait, it was then that she began to feel uncomfortable?
2: Right, she's letting him massage the feet at this point.
0: O'Brien's home and contacted her friends to, you know, come rescue her. O'Brien said she should give the money back because that wasn't part of the agreement. She said, nope, I'm not. And she left the property and got into the car with the friends. Now O'Brien's doing the math and he's like, wait a second, I'm out $600. So he began to chase the victims in his Ford F-150. He rammed into their vehicle at a traffic circle, causing it to strike a light pole, and then came around and hit the victim's car several more times. A 22-year-old guy in the car was confronted by O'Brien, who allegedly pointed his 22 semi-automatic at him and told him to get on the ground or he'd kill him. Eventually, O'Brien became distracted, allowing the victims to run away. O'Brien told police of a prior sugar baby arrangement that worked perfectly. I guess this one didn't. He was arrested on 5 felony charges. All right, where did this happen? Ohio? Texas? Florida?
12: Well, I picked up on the Villages, so I gotta say Florida.
0: Gotta say Florida. Sumter County, Florida would be correct.
13: I'm friggin' smart.
0: You know, look.
12: Awesome.
0: He didn't sign a contract with her, right? I mean, she, you know, decided at the last moment, you know what, I'm out of here. I mean, should she have given half the money back? Would that have been enough?
2: Well, I mean, when you go to Tinder, are you expecting to pay $600-$800?
0: Maybe he gave too much money up front. Yeah. All right, well, listen, congratulations.
2: Yeah, you got to hold out to the end a little bit.
0: You really should.
2: Yeah,
0: okay.
2: We gave you a nice bonus on that one, too, at the Villages.
0: Yeah, so good luck on that one.
12: Yeah.
0: So hold on the line. We'll give you prizes. Nice. All right. We got time for one more.
2: O-T-S. All right, looks like we have Jody on the line.
0: Jody, what's up? So, Jody, any plans for the weekend? Anything fun? All right. So, Jody, here it is. This is an audio round. It is the very last one. And this is called Dog Napped. All right. So, Dog Napped. Let's see if we can find a state for you that might make sense. Dog Napped. Give me one second here. Just got to go to the last file one more time. I just kind of lost. Here we go. Dog Napped. See if you can guess the state.
18: Dog stolen and it's caught on camera.
19: He hadn't been with them long. But also, the Great Pyrenees pup, it already made quite the impression.
25: The ride home, my sister, can I hold him? Can I hold it?
19: In addition, the entire family had been looking forward to
25: a once-in-a-lifetime thing to share my sister's first pet with them.
19: The Pyrenees pup, taken from his family's backyard on Debbie Lane the night of April 19th, just hours from his 18-year-old owner's birthday.
25: It was just really hard to want to celebrate anything right after that.
19: A surveillance camera rolling as two women scope out the family's yard. They return an hour later and start burrowing under the fence.
25: That's insane. It's scary.
19: There's also on his side of the fence as one of the women reaches under the newly dug opening, holding what County Sheriff's Office says is food.
25: She reaches under and you see him wandering closer and like they lured him. He was a puppy. Their character's not good. They broke up a family. They you know, dug a hole, went to these lengths to steal our family.

0: into. All right, so where did this happen? Ohio, Texas, or Florida?
1: Oh, okay. We lost her?
0: All right, so is there another one you just want to jump to quickly, and then we could just, you know, see if they remember? Oh, she's back. All right. Nope. That's
2: Ohio.
0: It.
2: Ohio.
0: There she is.
1: Jody, you're guessing Ohio on that one?
2: Yes.
0: Jody, you went through hell to get back on the air with us. Are you sure about Ohio? Are you sure?
2: No, I'm going to say Florida.
0: Ma, are you sure about Florida? Are you sure?
2: I'm going to say Texas.
1: All right. Texas. Texas would be...
3: I'm friggin' smart.
0: Don't play the lottery today, Jody. Just don't.
1: They don't give you three chances.
0: All right, Jody, on the last thing. We'll give you prizes. Nice. All right.
2: Okay.
0: Yep, 716-210-9797. All right, there you go. OTF for another day. You know what's going on in the field? Buffalo Bills. They're walking out to the field right now. Light mist coming down. Rochester at St. John Fisher. Take a break. We come back. News of the day and some reports from camp and the start of the practice. It's next.
4: 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Shred and Reagan in the morning.
0: Hey, it's Reagan here for Window Nation. And the rain is starting to come down right now. 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
9: It is now 8:30, and we've got 67 degrees. You got a few clouds out there. It's going to be a beautiful day. Sunshine, high about 80. Clear tonight, down to 58. That's actually pretty comfortable. Windows open. Sunshine tomorrow, 82. And weekend's looking pretty, weekend's not looking as good, as we got some chance of showers later on Saturday and more likely on Sunday. In sports, we are live from Bills training camp. Was just out there taking a look. Players are all on the field getting ready to start the official. The official start is actually about to happen, as a lot of guys were just doing individual stretching and things like that. We do know that only one player is listed on the PUP list, and that would be Tyrell Shavers, wide receiver, who's still recovering from an ACL. Everybody else participated in some way, shape, or form yesterday.
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11: Today, President Trump unveiled his $22 billion makeover plan for D.C.'s Dulles Airport. Yeah, and this is odd. Part of Trump's plan is introducing the new Dulles Cowboy cheerleaders.
9: All right, it is now 8:31, and you've got the Shred and Reagan Show, which is brought to you by Hebler Sales and Service in Lockport. 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
12: What's up? 716-210-9797. Call or text. So guys are out on the field right now. They're running around and people yelling. Somebody yelled, "Hey, Cole Bishop, we love you." Which, how often does that happen? I mean, I understand Josh Allen.
9: I'm guessing every training camp practice.
12: I love you, Cole Bishop.
9: Somebody's got to love him. And if you want the autograph.
12: I love you, Cole Bishop. How many times is that said?
13: Well, Harry Skull said Shred and Reagan this morning, and he was like,
12: yeah, that's never said, so you're right about that. I understand. But so, you know, people are running around, and they're getting in and having a good time, and they're throwing the ball around. And, you know, it feels like the start of a football game. If you ever go into the stadium a little bit early, You see guys just sort of warming up, whapping on tackling dummies, which is a little different because it's a training camp.
9: So Josh Allen kind of snuck into this one. You know how your guy with the football,
12: yeah,
9: with the rope, all the people, if you notice, the people in the stands, they're all crowded in the middle waiting to see their guy come through the tunnel. They're all waiting for Josh Allen. He slipped in the backside.
12: Did he really?
9: Oh, yeah.
12: Missed everybody?
9: They're all still waiting.
12: Yeah. I know one person who wouldn't have recognized Josh Allen, and that's Lexi, our promotions director, also on 103.3 in the afternoons. How you doing, Lexi?
0: I'm doing all right. How are you?
12: She's like, I have no idea who these people are. And so, your father told you, like, what, get an autograph from five guys, and you're like, I don't know any of them.
0: Oh, yeah. I told him I'm coming out here today, and he's like, oh, cool, name five players. And I'm like, I don't know. I said I'm the perfect person to be on the clock today because I won't be out there fangirling. I don't know.
12: So you said, though, that you worked at the Apple Store, and what, Josh Allen came in at one time, and you're like, I have no idea who
0: these
12: guys
0: are. The year that Josh got put in Buffalo, I'm cashing him out for an iPad. I'm just chatting with him. Everybody's staring at me. I thought I was doing something wrong. He walks out, and everybody's like, what's wrong with you? You don't know who that is? Do you watch the news? Do you listen to the radio? I'm like, well, yeah.
12: Yeah,
0: you know.
12: All I know is that the guy wasn't going to pay full price. Then Jack Eichel, same thing. What, you going to do an argument with him?
0: Yeah, I actually admittedly argued with him because I couldn't fix his phone, and he was, we were going back and forth for quite some time, and I said, who's that guy? And they were like, oh, that's Jack Eichel from the Buffalo Sabres.
12: You keep this arguing up, I'm going to break your neck.
0: Yeah, it was rough.
12: Oh, Jesus. All right, so you've seen nobody today. Like, if we did a report with you, you're like, who'd you see so far?
0: Well, you know, I've been very locked in on reading the back of the jerseys to know if they're a player or not. So
12: that's cheating.
0: That's the thing. Everybody's in Bills gear here. How am I supposed to know the difference?
12: All right, thank you, Lexi. Very nice. Thanks for coming over here and all the help this morning as well. Now, Joe Christopher has been working hard, too. He went over to the press conference just a short time ago, and he had a chance to see a little bit more about all that.
9: Also, we're getting a training camp update from Joe Christopher, which is brought to you by Bullseye Event Group, Housecrafters, and Delta Sonic.
12: So, Joe, who was this time around? This was a defensive coordinator?
13: Defensive coordinator Jim Leonard, who obviously played with the Bills, had two stints with the Bills. And, you can tell he's a button-up guy. He's a true head coach. He is more cerebral.
9: Defensive coordinator, by the way. Not head coach.
13: Defensive coordinator.
9: Just saying.
13: He's more cerebral as a coach than I expected. He's a quiet guy. And he says with these guys, they're installing this new system. He's got to open up his communication. He's got to be really open with these guys. He's a little bit out of his comfort zone in that regard. But he's like, man, these guys, they walked in. They were getting the system right off the bat. Even the old guys, the guys who were in the 4-3. All he had to do was show him a few things, and in the last 6 weeks, he says they've made improvements, leaps and bounds, and he's really impressed with the
12: group. I go way back to when we had Ted Washington in studio with Phil Hansen, and the Bills were making another one of those switches from 4-3 to 3-4, and Phil's like, so what are we going to do? And Ted's like, it's easy. You just do this, you do that. He goes, it's no big deal.
9: Well, it's easy when you have Ted Washington in the middle of your 3-4 defense.
12: Right. He may have said it was a little bit easier based on his talent, but, yeah, he was saying, look, we're football players. This shouldn't be too tough.
13: And, listen, that's one of the big questions this year. You know, who's the true nose tackle on this defense? And, you know, right now Deion Walker is probably the guy, but they're talking about, you know, Dwayne Carter and rotating these guys in. And I think the biggest takeaway I get with this defense is it's going to be way more aggressive than we expected. Blitzes are going to come from who knows where.
12: Right.
13: You might see guys like Cole Bishop creeping up and, making some plays as blitzers.
12: Oh, we love you, Cole Bishop, by the way, just to let everybody
13: right,
12: know. Yeah,
13: right.
12: Apparently one person.
13: I mean, it's really about multiple fronts, freeing up guys to get one-on-one situations. And if they can get those one-on-one situations, guys like, you know, Ed Oliver and Gregory Rousseau are gonna be really effective in this defense.
12: Could you imagine the pressure of you being the nose tackle on the Buffalo Bills when they switched to 3-4 and you're under 400 pounds? And you're like, man,
13: well,
12: you know, they're all looking at you to suddenly, like, throw on some real weight.
13: You know, the crazy thing is, you know, listen, I've been to games and I've been, you know, watching this team on TV for many, many years. But, like, literally, when you see the size of these guys, when you're up close, you're like, my God, they're like Greek gods. I mean, it's unbelievable. Even the smaller guys are just enormous.
12: Yeah. Sam Adams used to play, you know, a pretty sizable role in that defensive line back in the day. And he was as big, tall as he was wide. I've never been next to a wider human being than Sam Adams.
13: Right.
12: He was just massive.
13: Yeah.
9: And I remember the day that game against New England when he ran one back for a touchdown. I mean, it was like, you could, I think it registered on a Richter scale.
12: Right. He was just massive. Just,
9: yeah.
12: I could not believe how wide he was, like genetically, how that even happened.
13: Well, we're kind of going back to that era, you know, the era of Ted Washington, Pat Williams, those big guys that have to really bring down the middle and hold that tight so the other guys can make plays.
9: Now, did Jim talk about, because we know one of the goals is to really become a strong run defense, which has been a weakness for the Bills in previous years.
13: He didn't really talk directly about that, but what he said is it's about the formations and the multiple fronts. So they will adjust. You'll see linebackers, you know, they'll go over or they'll go under. So where the linebackers are going to line up, you're going to have, you know, four guys across the front right on the line of scrimmage. You know, one of them might be a linebacker. And that could be Gregory Rousseau. Maybe Gregory Rousseau puts his hands down in some defenses. He might be a lineman again. You know, so it's interesting how he's going to use these guys. He's going to look for their talents, and he's going to find a way to get them free, to make plays.
9: You know, and yesterday Bradley Chubb was on One Bills Live, and he was talking a little bit about how Jim Leonard is installing this stuff. And he talked about how smart Jim Leonard is. His football IQ is so high. He said, you know, a lot of time coaches will give you a play, and you won't necessarily know why they're running this play at this point. You're, why are we running this? He said, as they're installing this stuff, he's explaining to them, you know, not just what they need to do, but why.
13: And that was a big part of the press conference. He was really talking about there are going to be more plays in this defense than they're used to. But he then says, this is why. There may be a situation where we're taking on a tight end that we need to shut down, and this play will be used in that situation. And it's kind of like they're going to have to learn more, but they're going to be more flexible to do those things.
9: And understanding the why.
13: Right.
9: Often will help you, you know, just go through the whole play now that you know exactly why we're doing this.
13: Yep, exactly.
12: So the biggest problem, it seems, for Jim Leonard is he's kind of a quiet guy to begin with.
13: Right.
12: And he's going to have to be a little bit more.
13: And then he's like, and then you got, you know, CJ Gardner-Johnson, who's the opposite. He talks, you know, and he's like, but even with him, he goes, I've got to change my communication style. He goes, I'm a quiet guy and I've always been a reserved guy. He goes, but when I'm teaching these guys, I've got to communicate exactly what I want from them.
12: Right.
13: Because that's getting these guys to do exactly what's expected of them in the defense is the most important thing for their success.
12: It's just so hard to be an introvert on a football team. When I think of, like, offensive line coaches, and they're like, you fat ass, give me 10 push-ups and go run some sprints.
9: Right. That's against the CBA now. You can't call him fat ass.
12: That's true, right? There are certain things you can't do.
13: No, he's a quiet leader, but he's also a competitor. I mean, he's a former player. They respect him.
12: Yeah, you know? That makes sense. Did it run long? Were there a lot of questions?
13: There were a lot of questions, and a lot of the questions were around the change in structure, the 3-4, and I think that's to be expected. A lot of questions about improving the tackling, more takeaways, which I think we all want to see from this defense. And the most painful part was talking about the Brandon Cooks, I'm going to say, quote-unquote, fumble from last year, because he talked about how that was a tackling play. And I'm sitting there going to myself.
9: Oh, that's right. He was on the other side of that.
13: You're right. He was the defensive guy there. And it's like, oh, that was hard to listen to. But that's, you know, from his perspective, that play happened because of the way they tackled and the way they ran their man defense.
12: Interesting. All right. So then maybe we can be on the good side of one
13: right.
12: of those at
13: we
12: some point.
13: We want that to happen here.
12: Last thing, we were talking to Joe Biscaglia about an hour ago about who's going to get to the quarterback more. And I thought he was going to say Bradley Chubb, and he did not. Instead, he said Greg Rousseau, and he said the reason is because Rousseau is going to be playing on his natural left side. Did that come up at all, getting to the quarterback?
13: Yeah, and it comes down to all those guys. Ed Oliver, Gregory Rousseau, it's about creating matchups where these guys get on one-on-one situations, they're not being double-teamed, and they can get free. He also talked about, as a linebacker, Gregory Rousseau, he can use that length. He's got that big, long, wide arm span, and he said that when he was down, in a lineman position, he would tend to get jammed up. But now that he's running free, he can use that leverage a little better.
12: Joe Christopher works here at the radio station, also program director. You should have been a sports reporter. That was really good. Like, we've had guys on, and they're like,
13: I play a lot of Madden football.
12: we're gonna have you cover more of these press conferences.
13: Right.
12: Nice job, Joe. All right, 716-210-9797. What's up? Glad you're with us. We're here at training camp. We're in Rochester, and it's cloudy. It's kind of hazy, foggy, rather.
9: A light mist.
12: Yeah, there's some
9: light, very light.
12: But the crowd is packed. I mean, there's so many people here for this practice today. And it does look right now a lot like when they get ready for a football game. If you've ever been at, you know, the stadium for like a half hour before where the guys are warming up and they're getting set, that's kind of what it looks like right now.
9: You know, and now practice is actually underway. We were just there a few moments ago before while they're still doing warm-ups, and loud music was playing. They've got huge speakers set up for warm-ups where they just got music playing as the guys are kind of doing their own individual things. Some are gathered talking with each other, but you're seeing a lot of that, and I'm sure that ends once practice officially started.
12: You know, it reminded me a little bit. You get that feeling of when you're a kid, and if you ever played peewee football, right? And you're getting onto the field for the first time, and it's somewhere midsummer, and you made the team, you know? Mm-hmm. And so I don't know if it did that for you, but I was just sort of, you know, I'm just watching it, and it sort of takes you back to, it's the middle of summer, you know, I made it to the Brewers Bears, that was the name of team, so, and it's kind of cool, right? You know, you're about ready to play football, they're going to be blowing the whistle in a couple of moments, getting guys in some formations and running around for a bit, but there's so many people in the stands getting ready to watch a little of this, so it's a lot of fun, it's a lot of fun. And I don't think this weather's going to bother any of this.
9: No, I mean, not after yesterday. I mean, yesterday was, there was downpours at times, so it was heavy rain. I mean, I can see it in the air. You can see the mist. It's there. It's present, so things are probably a little bit slick, and that could come into play, you know, just with handling the ball as well as a little bit of footing.
12: One thing I want to play, so we'll do a little bit of news of the day, and then we'll take a break, and we'll come back, and we'll talk more about training camp. Yesterday, I know Stella was on with us as well, yesterday, we played Trace Adkins talking about his wife shooting him in the chest, and it was just fascinating. There's so much talk about Tony Romo. There's so much talk about the coach of the San Francisco 49ers, how we should spend
9: the car accident.
12: We should spend a couple of seconds on that, in that he finally talked about what caused the car accident. And so the coach of the San Francisco 49ers has a concussion. He can't be with the team at the moment.
9: He had 40 stitches in his face.
12: He
9: got banged up pretty bad.
12: And here's, first of all, the frightening thing, especially if you know, you might be driving right now listening to the show and you're doing 80 miles an hour, which is now the standard rate. He was doing 20 miles an hour.
9: That's it?
12: He was doing 20 miles per hour. He's got 40 stitches. His face is messed up. He's got a concussion. He's got black and blue all over his face. He broke his nose. He broke his hand. He's a rib. He's a mess.
9: Kyle Shanahan and
12: 20 miles an hour.
9: Now, do you know what caused it? And this is kind of interesting, too, because the original report said it was the other driver's fault. And he has admitted that it wasn't the other driver's fault. It was his fault.
12: And so what caused it?
9: His phone fell in between the seats, so he was trying to get his phone, and that's when he looked back up, bam.
12: I was replaying that in my head and thinking about how in traffic, sometimes, especially if you have to make a quick stop or something, your phone goes flying or it gets caught between the two seats, and instead of going, who cares, I'll get it when I stop somewhere, nope, you start jamming your hand in between the seats, fishing around for it, reaching underneath, like idiots, we all do it. And he got into an accident at 20 miles an hour and beat himself up.
9: Now, I've seen a new item that they show on from Amazon quite a bit, that you can get it to match your seats. It's a little strip that fits in between your seat and the console, and it actually has a phone pocket right in there, but it's to keep things from falling down in between there.
12: Oh, that's
9: funny. And I'm
12: like,
9: man, that's a nice idea.
12: That is a really good idea. Well, that and even also a phone holder. Do you have a phone holder in your car?
9: Yeah, mine's got a where you can just lay it and it charges it.
12: Yeah, I don't, right? And so I just set it up on the dashboard.
9: Oh, that's because you're hanging onto that relic from with a 4 or 5 speed or whatever.
12: It's the 6 speed, but I land it, I put it on the dashboard, and it slides all over the place.
9: You can get one of those things that attach to the dash or to the windshield.
12: Gonna have
9: suction
12: to at some point.
9: Cup.
12: Yep, because otherwise, now I got to start thinking like Kyle Shanahan. Anyway, so there was that. But then the other story is Trace Adkins. His wife shot him in the chest. Just, and the reason is because he was drinking. And so Trace is like, I'm giving up drinking. I love drinking. And she's like, you got to stop. He's like, I ain't stopping. And she went, and shot him. And, you know, much the same thing. We're just kind of surprised at this. Well, we'll go around the room. If your wife shot you in the chest because you drank, mm-hmm. would you forgive her? Shred.
9: Probably not.
12: Stella.
7: No.
12: Right?
7: Maybe.
12: Like, I think you'd, if you were ever, and you don't want to be the person to hold a grudge, because holding a grudge is a terrible place to be. But if you were ever going to hold a grudge, you shot me because I was drinking? I'm holding a grudge.
9: I've held grudges for a lot less. A lot less.
12: Right?
7: You don't gotta shoot me to hold a grudge.
12: Yeah, that's what I'm saying. Like, we share our grudges every day. Like, oh, I hate that person for life. All the time. But no one shot us in the chest. Trace Adkins, let's find out what he thinks.
10: I heard that one of your wives, that they shot you.
14: One of your wives.
15: Yeah, that took it a little far, I thought. That was totally uncalled for. Just leave.
10: Yeah.
15: You know?
10: Do you think she shot you with the intent to take...
15: I don't think so. I don't think she even had any idea what that gun was going to do. She thought it was a toy.
10: Was it like... And was she pulling it like in a fit of anger, or was she just kind of...
15: She was mad, yeah. Wanted me to leave, and I wasn't going to leave, so
10: How did it hit you?
15: He put it under my left arm, and the bullet came out under my right arm, so it went straight through.
10: Jesus.
15: She just shot me. She went straight through my heart and both my lungs.
10: Nuh-uh.
15: I just remember getting up off the floor and then taking a few steps and then going back down. The doctor said the only reason I survived was because the bullet went through at point-blank velocity, at muzzle velocity, so it didn't have time to mushroom.
12: 3 seconds.
9: I wonder if he performed three steps after that.
12: First of all, I think we talked before about stuff that calms you down, and they said listening to birds in the forest will calm you down. But I would think sitting down with Trace Atkins for 10 seconds would calm you down pretty fast.
9: That deep voice, that slow pace.
12: Right. He sounds like a guy calm you down. Which, by the way, I'm kind of surprised he wasn't like, honey, just put the gun down for God's sakes. What are you doing? Jesus.
9: Did he even see it?
12: Right. Let's... Honey, let's...
9: I mean, he stuffed it under his armpit.
12: God, let's talk about the purse I'm going to buy in about 10 minutes. If you just put that gun down, for God's sakes. All right, so anyway, he says he forgives her. Trace Atkins.
9: Wow.
12: They've been asking him more about it, and he goes, yeah, I forgive her. I guess one question, what else do you have? Like, in other words... You either hate her for the rest of your life, because that's natural.
9: Do you want to be alone in a room with her, though?
12: Oh.
9: Ever again? I don't think so.
12: Is there one of those, like, for security to get into the stadium this morning? Do they have, you know, a metal detector? Do they have security? Because I would run her through metal detector, and if she passed... I would say, unless she stuffed the gun in her lady house and then...
9: Metal, no, that's why I say no. Well, even it would go off then, too.
12: But she really they'd wants to shoot you at that point.
9: They'd have to wander at that point. But, you know, the airport. Think more about the airport. Right. The one where you stand in there with your hands up.
12: Yeah.
9: Yeah, that's the thing that if she's coming in, she's got to go through that.
12: Jeez. I'm just shocked that Trace Atkins wasn't able to talk her down. Unless he was so
9: she's
12: drunk.
9: She's got shivs hidden in every body orifice.
12: Damn. He forgave
9: her. Ear.
12: Yeah. He forgave her, man. I give him a lot of credit. I want to know more about Trace Atkins. We haven't spent a lot of time on him. I want to know more about that dude. It's pretty amazing. Last thing I've got, and this one is something that's going on in Newfoundland, which is kind of strange, but I don't know if you heard this. So there's a town out there. It's St. Mary's, Newfoundland, and a company that used to make fish sauce. You've had that before, Thai food.
9: Oh, okay.
12: Yeah.
9: Okay.
12: So if you've ever had Thai food before, you know, fish sauce is a big part of it. And some of it is really tasty. It's a little bit like Worcestershire sauce. It's got that. It's complex.
9: So it's a dark kind of oily?
12: Yeah. But if done right, it's really delicious. Anyway, so this company was making fish sauce, and then suddenly, I don't know if the orders dried up, but they made 250,000 gallons of fish sauce, and then suddenly... Maybe a hedge fund bought them. Who knows? But they're like, shutting it down. And they're like, well, we got 250,000 gallons of fish sauce in the tanks.
9: A lot of fish sauce.
12: And they're like, shutting it down. Just everybody, we're done. Plant closed. Leave. And so what do you do? Now, here's the worst part. This happened in the early 2000s.
9: That stuff is ripe.
12: They shut the plant down. Everybody went home. The fish sauce is still in the tanks.
9: Oh, boy.
12: So...
9: Anybody want to open the lid?
12: They had to get... Oh, I think you can hear Josh Allen showing up on something, right? Anyway, they opened up the tanks, and let me play this for you.
14: This putrid sludge is finally leaving town.
16: This is capelin and salt fermented and sitting in vats for 20 years.
14: The first truckload of rotting fish sauce, ooh, ingredients abandoned decades ago, is now being hauled away.
17: It was a bit emotional. A lot of time went into this project. Too much.
14: Smell has tormented people living in St. Mary's, Newfoundland for decades.
17: I'm even known as the sauce plant mayor.
14: The Atlantic Seafood Sauce Company first opened in 1990 with the promise of economic prosperity. But a decade later, after legal and regulatory battles, the owner left the site abandoned.
18: And the people of St. Mary's can take their town back away from this fish sauce.
14: Over the years, there have been health and environmental concerns, and it's been a fight to get it cleaned up.
9: It stinks without even opening anything?
12: It's got to be terrible. Just nobody opens their doors and windows ever in Newfoundland. Still, look, Newfoundland, you got a lot to complain about. Would you rather have that or radioactive waste dumped inside your backyard?
9: True.
12: Like, you know what I mean?
9: True. I would bottle this stuff up now and just sell it as liquid revenge.
12: Yeah.
9: You know, you could buy this stuff, man. If somebody you don't like, you go and just dump it near their car or something.
12: What's that, Stella? Trace Adkins is on the phone? All right. There you go. Caught up to date at the moment on the news of the day. We're here, and St. John Fisher at training camp. We'll give you more in a few moments. Everybody's out on the field right now. And, yes, we'll have a camp update next.
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27: A better life with Dr. Sanjay Gupta.
28: How often do you stop to wonder whether you should share something that's revealing, maybe even embarrassing, with a partner, a friend, or even your boss? In her new book called Revealing, The Underrated Power of Oversharing, behavioral scientist Leslie John says doing just that can help you deepen relationships that are vital to your life. We need people to trust us in order to get things like love, friendship, and career success. That's what she told us. When you make yourself vulnerable by revealing something sensitive, it does make other people trust you. In turn, when you ask someone to reveal something about themselves, showing that interest will generally lead someone to like you more. Why? Because people like to be asked about themselves, she says. It also signals that they are discriminating and choosy, but in a good way. I'm Dr. Sanjay Gupta, helping you live a better life.
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2: Health officials in San Diego have warned patrons of a deli that they may have come in contact with a rabid bat. Good. That's what I ordered, said RFK Jr.

0: Hello, hello. Hello? Are we on the air? Is this headlines or are we, what are we doing?
1: Oh, why don't we do weather?
0: Well, we're back on the air.
1: It's the update, right?
0: No, we're done. We're past that.
1: Sorry, we're stuck over and watched a little bit of practice for a second.
0: 3, 2, 1.
1: All right, so it is now 9:02 at WGRF Buffalo, the Mighty 97 Rockin' Voice of the Bills. 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
0: We're like 10-year-olds running out. Can I get an autograph? Let's go see some football. Stella's back here going, hey. You got a job to do, idiots.
1: Yeah, we have to walk a little ways from our broadcast area to go see what practice
0: is. So what did you see? I was still talking to some folks back here.
1: Okay, so I was watching the quarterbacks are all rotating in and working with the tight ends. It's kind of cool. So they had a bunch of balls on the ground lined up ready to go. Josh took a couple reps where he threw to a few tight ends. It was all the same play. So they're just it was an out play towards the sideline. Tight ends in motion, goes out, cuts towards the sideline, and the ball's there, hits him. I saw him go through it with all three quarterbacks and all the depth, and you also saw the fullbacks get worked in over there. Then on the other end, I'm watching the wide receivers are working by themselves. Nobody's throwing them the ball. They're working on cuts and short routes, and so you're seeing there's a couple cones set up. You see them making their moves there, and defense and offensive line seem to be working down at the other end and really just kind of working on the grass, and you know there's not much they can do. They're just kind of walking through there's no pads, so they're not really hitting guys, but they're just kind of making their moves and trying to work on their technique a little bit,
0: right? And so, and this is still stuff that's getting filmed everywhere. You know, I go back to some of those early training camps, you know, maybe 15 years ago or so, and it was one guy or a couple of guys on a scissor lift, and they had a couple of cameras, and that was it. And that's what filmed now. Cameras everywhere. I mean, everything is caught. Plus, you know, they probably have sensors on their bodies and everything else. So, you know, there's a lot that they're reviewing and looking at afterwards.
1: There are people studying their heart rate, you know, I mean, of each player. You know, I mean, I don't know if every player has got that or if there's key positions that they're kind of keeping an eye on for whatever.
0: So on a 90-man roster, only 50 guys get it? And, like, you all aren't going to be here eventually anyway.
1: Right. And, how many people do you need to then go over all that data? So
0: Right. You're going to be cut next week, so we're not going to put a heart monitor on you.
1: And it is raining here. Again, here in Rochester, it's light rain right now, and it's beyond the mist a little bit. So there's a lot of people wearing the ponchos and seeking shelter in some spots, but a lot of people just sitting out there in the stands and taking it all in. I know in Buffalo we're not dealing with rain. You've got a few clouds and some sun out there, so a little different story here in Rochester.
0: Yep. So after the show, we're going to talk to Spencer Brown, and we'll have some of that for you tomorrow, but we're expecting Spencer over here a little bit later on today. Otherwise, let's dive into sports, find out what's up.
1: Do we need to do employee of the day, or that?
0: I don't
1: do you have them lined up? Okay.
0: Sure, that's okay. What we'll do is but, you know, like anything with Employee of the Day, go to 97rock.com, click on the box for yourself or someone you know, and we'd love to get you hooked. It'd be a lot of fun.
1: Yeah, and it is Jay Cross, by the way, is our Employee of the Day.
0: We'll
1: be checking in with him in just a little bit. And, of course, Employee of the Day is sponsored by L. Ross Screen Printing and Embroidery, specializing in T-shirts, caps, dry fits, golf shirts, and more.
0: So. It's a really cool thing. Yeah, we highly encourage. 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We love the 97 Rock Employee of the Day, but it's a good deal, too. You get some stuff back. All right, so what happened in sports?
1: All right, let's get your training camp update brought to you by Bullseye Event Group, House Crafters, and Delta Sonic. You know, yesterday, day one, was a very wet day. Today, day two, also a similar day. There's a light rain happening, and we just talked a little bit about what they're doing on the field currently. The injury updates, I mean, it's in a pretty good spot. You're seeing a lot of teams reporting guys starting out on the PUP, which is the physically unable to perform list. And really, there was only one guy on that list to start training camp for the Bills, and that was Tyrell Shavers, you know, who suffered an ACL late in the season. And so, I mean, it's going to be a while. He will most likely be starting the season on the PUP list as well, just because of the time it takes to recover from one of those. A couple other players, though, that we thought may be on there, but were not, so it's a pleasant surprise. Bills edge rusher, outside linebacker is what he's called now, Michael Hoyt, had an Achilles injury. We recall You know, he was suspended last year for the first, 6 weeks. He gets out there, lights it up. His first game back, we're like, oh, man, what a pickup Michael Hoyt was. He looked good in his second game until the Achilles went. You know, and there was always speculation. You sometimes wonder about these guys that miss out on all these weeks due to suspension or whatever the case may be, that, you know, that they're not quite in the same kind of shape as the guys that have been playing all along. How much that contributes to the Achilles, we don't know. But there's always that speculation that, you know, being out for that long. And you know the guy works hard and all that. So there's no real positive cause, but you just kind of wonder about that. He's been looking good. He even, as Joe Buscaglia, who was on the show with us earlier, told us that he actually got in on some team drills. They're going with Michael Hoyt in a slow return to play plan. That's what they're calling it.
0: And, you know, I remember when he played for only a couple of plays. But we were so excited about Michael Hoyt getting onto the field and showing off what he could do.
1: Oh, he looked so good.
0: And he was amazing in the two plays that he played. But, I mean, it was such a disappointment when that happened right off the bat. And, man, you hope that he can get back in and make a real contribution because you get the sense that he can.
1: He is an impact player. And in the two games we saw him in last year, we definitely saw some of that. So the other guy that we are wondering about who was not on the PUP list, that would be linebacker Dorian Williams. So they've got him limited. Because of injuries he suffered during the offseason. He missed a bit of time in the OTAs, the mandatory minicamp, because of that. So he's on a very similar plan, though. It's a slow return to play. So just being cautious, you know, don't want to re-injure these things. So that's the situation. One guy not practicing at all yesterday was Jalen Virgil. He had not practiced because of his – he didn't pass the physical on Tuesday. Now, who knows what the details are on that. He could possibly retake that today and pass and be back on the field. So we'll have more updates on you for that. But Josh Allen, first practice, pretty exciting, of course. And it was all really yesterday was about reestablishing chemistry with his pass catchers after the offseason break. We're telling you this morning what I saw out there was he was working a lot more with tight ends. Quarterbacks were working with tight end routes so far in the early part of practice today. But yesterday it was all about getting back and connecting with DJ Moore, who obviously was the biggest offensive addition off-season addition for the team this year. And during 11-on-11 drills, the play of the day, the catch of the day was Moore on about a 20-yard completion going towards the sideline in 11-on-11. So there was coverage. This isn't like the tight end plays I was telling you about where nobody's covering. This is 11-on-11. The DBs are there. You're not hitting, but you're grabbing, you're pushing, and you're trying to break that up. And that was a sweet pass and a sweet catch by DJ Moore. And Josh talked a little bit about, you know, still trying to get that chemistry going with him.
2: Yeah, again, still learning him, just trying to get on the same page, and I feel myself trying to be, like, perfect when I'm throwing him in some of the routes on air, and today I walked up to him, and I was like, hey, I'm just going to throw it. Like, I'm going to pick a spot and let it go, and I'm not trying to aim it anymore, like, and I felt like once I said that, like, things kind of clicked for us, and again, just each day that goes by, we're going to try to continue to get more comfortable.
1: Yeah, get more comfortable. We talked a little bit more about, though, that connection and getting back with DJ Moore.
2: Yeah, I think it is. When you bring in a guy like him, a guy that it's obviously been really good for a long time, and you want to go out there and, like, you want to play well for him. You want to show him, like, hey, like, this is why you're here, to be this guy. And but at the same time, it's just like, just go out there and play football, you know, on both ends. And you find a way to get open, and I'm going to give it a chance where you can catch the ball and make a play for us.
1: All right, and outside the receivers, Dalton Kincaid turned in a productive day yesterday working with Allen. He has not faced any limitations since recovering from a knee injury. They're talking about Dalton Kincaid as being the healthiest this season, this training camp, that he has been since his rookie year. So that's a positive there after he's had a couple seasons dealing with some injuries. Keon Coleman, of course, is a big story here. A lot of people watching Keon. It's really a make-or-break season for him. We've heard about this. We know he had a really good training camp last year. And then outside of the, that helping the Bills seal that victory against the Ravens in week one last year, you know, there was a lot of disappointment with Keon Coleman last year, a disciplinary action where he had to, he was actually benched and not suited up for a couple games. But they've got high hopes, and there's been talks, and they feel he's in a good place mentally. We know that he has worked offseason with Stevie Johnson to really kind of work on honing in his skills. And one of the things that Stevie pointed out was that Keon was so concerned about trying to be a precise route runner that he was not paying attention necessarily to all the things that a receiver needs to when it comes to like a hot read or when Josh is in trouble, right? You know, so that's something that Stevie was teaching. Says, you know, your route may call for you to do a 15-yard route, But if you see that the heat is on, you've got to be ready to cut that short at 8. So they've been working a lot on that kind of stuff. And yesterday, he did drop the first pass thrown to him, which you know, would not be a good indicator. But Josh Allen didn't want to waste any time and not going back to him. The very next play, he goes back to Keon, hits him with a back shoulder throw on the right sideline. Coleman makes a great catch on that. And, you know, Brandon Bean talked about it. He said he was watching Coleman after that drop to see what his attitude looked like, his body language going back into the huddle. And he said there was no signs of frustration. He was really happy about that. And
0: he didn't like, well, I quit, and he just walked away.
1: You know, yeah, no, he just went back in the huddle, and Josh went right back at him to give him that redemption, and he makes a great play on that. So that was some of the positive stuff there. You know, and one thing that's different, too, when you get these 11-11, it's the first chance Josh is getting to see the new defense. Going, you know, I mean, for years, you know, training camp, you go up against your own defense. It's been a 4-3. This is switched to a 3-4, which a lot of the teams that the Bills faced in the postseason and some of the top contenders have, it seems like the 3-4 is the one that's now back in favor again. And so he talked a little bit about getting to practice against that defense.
2: And I think this is a type of defense that we're going to see throughout the year a lot. So to have those repetitions in terms of the coverages, the fronts, the different pressures that we're going to see from our team is going to help us come season time. You know, I'm all for making it as exotic and complicated right now and allow things to be really fast firing early on because things will eventually slow down once you see it all. So very happy what our defense is doing. They make it really hard for an opposing quarterback, and I'm just happy that I get to go against it.
1: All right, and one of those guys that's going to make it hard on opposing quarterbacks would be Bradley Chubb, who the Bills got in the offseason. Now, he has played in this defense his entire career. He's been in the league, what, 8 years now? I mean, he was drafted by Denver. He played in that defense there. Miami runs that defense, so he's no stranger to this. One thing he was a stranger to was training camp that's not at the facility, that they go away to a college setting for training camp, and he talked a little bit about his thoughts on being away at camp, away from home for the first time.
3: I would say traveling and being in a secluded location with the team. You know, we had road trips and stuff like joint practices, but I feel like, you know, going to a college like this, which is a beautiful setup, by the way, they do a great job setting up for us. I didn't realize it was going to be as good as it is. But coming here, being in the dorm rooms, kicking it with the guys, kind of everyday thing, it's a dope experience. And I feel like that's something I haven't had in the 8 years prior to this.
4: It's rare.
3: Yeah, it's very rare for sure.
1: Yeah, not a lot of teams that are still doing this. We ran through a list of a couple, like, you know, Pittsburgh, Dallas. There's a handful of teams that still go away. You know, the Giants even go down to West Virginia. So
0: that's a 7.5-hour drive, by the way. I looked at because they're down in White Sulphur Springs or something like that. And there's a resort down there. They just 7.5 hours.
1: Well, and part of, you know, part of what they do with this, and you heard him talk a little bit about it, is the bonding, right? Because when you're away from home, you know, and Joe Brady talked about it, you know, when you're practicing at the facility, you go back home to your wife, kids, it's family life is normal. But here, you're rooming with your teammates, you're bonding, and just creating that extra closeness. And Chubb talked a little bit about that, too, just how they, you know, he said, this group, this team is so together. They eat together. They're out together outside of practice. So pretty cool stuff there. Another thing he talked about was how when he was a rookie, Von Miller was there with him in Denver and kind of took him under his wing to show him the way, teach him things. And now he's kind of trying to pay that forward with rookie T.J. Parker.
3: This is very important. I feel like, you know, coming into the league, the vets I had were, you know, second to none. I had, like you said, Von Miller, Shaq Barrett, Shane Ray, Derek Wolfe, all those guys kind of from that Super Bowl 50 team in Denver. They were still sticking around and kind of, you know, just giving the game. Like, we weren't the best team, but, you know, we had that vet presence, and it really instilled a lot in me as a young guy. It showed me the way, showed me how to operate, showed me how to treat the guys coming up after you. And I feel like that's kind of been my main thing since, you know, I hit year three, year four, just try to be the best vet I can be because I had such great examples ahead of me. And with TJ, like I said, I've seen a lot of him in terms of his, you know, just willingness to get better. And I wanted to pour into that as much as I could. You know, he's always asking me questions, even if it's not about football, just life stuff. And just trying to, you know, help him out the best way I can.
1: The more I've heard from Bradley Chubb, the more I like him. The more I think this guy is really going to be a good teammate and a good addition to this team. Now, just a moment ago, we heard some loud cheering. Joe Christopher is here with us, and he was over at practice.
5: Of course, Josh Allen's ready. I mean, this guy, he just threw a deep pass to DJ Moore for a touchdown.
0: Is that what that was?
5: That's what that was.
0: Wow.
5: And, you know, that's what they brought DJ Moore in for, was for that deep threat. And We have one now, so we'll have to see. You know, he did really well.
1: Was there coverage on this, or was it just running routes?
5: No, this was like 7-on-7.
1: Okay,
5: and Josh had him 1-on-1 on the outside and just threaded it, and nice. And DJ wow. was walked in.
0: I'd love to go back to that Jim Leonard press conference now. Jim, how you feeling, man? You're getting lit up.
5: Well, I'll tell you this. He talked about, you know, Bradley Chubb as a leader and how much he's taken T.J. Parker under his wing. And then when Christian Benford came out on the field, that's a young group of corners. And Christian Benford came out on the field, and he was just trying to fire them up. He's like, you got to believe. And he was just getting those guys jacked up, and he was using some bad language too. But,
0: right.
5: man, he,
0: really?
5: You can tell that they probably talked to Christian Benford and said, you are the vet. You are the leader. You are the captain of this group. You need to show these guys what it takes to make it in the NFL.
0: How it's done. Interesting.
5: Yeah, and this is a guy who was drafted in the 7th round, and he's now one of the best corners in the league.
0: Right.
5: So, you know, they're going to listen to him. He made it.
1: Yeah, well, he is their number one when it comes to that position. So, all right, so good stuff there. Thanks for the update on that, Joe. Meanwhile, you know, Josh Allen yesterday in his press conference, he was talking about a lot of the newness that we have with this team in his personal life, the stadium, the coaches. But he also then goes in and kind of brings up the alternate jerseys, the Nickel City jerseys. The response has been a little bit underwhelming or overwhelming with the negative. Here's Josh Allen talking about newness.
2: You know, it's new everything. We've got a new stadium, a new coach. Personal life, got a lot of news in my life too, so it is different. And you know, change always, you know, change isn't always the easiest, but sometimes it's for the better. And you know, we just gotta keep moving forward and stop hating on the jerseys, guys. I don't know if you guys are hating. I don't know. I don't see anything, but they're great. I honestly like. Speaking of new, right? It's a new look. It is. I understand that, but we gotta be new, and I think these jerseys kind of are symbolic of that. And I'm excited to wear them. I really like. We had a lot of people that put in a lot of hard work for these jerseys, and it symbolizes a lot of newness, and that I am excited about.
4: You like it better than the last year's all white? I thought it was good.
2: We didn't win in the all white, so absolutely.
1: Superstitious, perhaps. We need something different.
0: Maybe. Also, great comeback, right?
1: Right.
0: You know, what about the all whites? Didn't win in those. I don't know why you guys are all screaming and yelling for other stuff.
1: You know, and 97 Rock, the voice of the Bills, now gives us a little bit more access than what we had gotten when we weren't the voice of the Bills. And we were a part of a little group that got to see these jerseys beforehand, and we got to talk with the designers and some of the staff that, and they talked about what all went into this. There was a lot of detail, right? But also that some of the players had input. And you know, one player that wears number 17 had some input. So he might actually be one of the guys that kind of helped push these things forward. So that's why maybe he takes it a little bit personal on that. Last thing, let me wrap up on this. Yesterday on One Bills Live, they had Ian Rappaport, NFL insider, who was in town. He's traveling around going to each of the training camps. So yesterday was his day here with the Bills. And, he talked about something that's, as he's going and visiting with teams that have new head coaches, that the Bills situation is quite a bit different than most teams that have a new head coach.
6: Bills are in a really unique place when it comes to changing coaches, because usually I get here and it's like, okay, obviously got a lot of work to do. You need better players. You have some new schemes you need to implement. Like, usually when you talk to new coaches, it ends up being about like the mountain that they're going to climb.
1: Mm-hmm.
6: It's not like that here. Like the offense is good. Quarterback set. The talent's really good. Like the team is always right up until the end. And so it's like this is sort of a unique situation where they have a new coach. They have a bunch of new coaches. Offense will be similar. Defense will change. But the expectations are pretty real. For those who have known Joe Brady, and I've known him a little bit, not as much as you guys probably, they've always known he's going to be a head coach. He's always got that juice. He's got that energy.
0: Yeah.
6: It's just, can he kind of get them to that next place? Whereas, like, most of the teams who,

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3: A better life with Dr. Sanjay Gupta.
4: They say consistency is key, but sometimes you just gotta switch it up. A new study out of Harvard School of Public Health found that varying your exercise routine could add years to your life. What exercise someone did didn't matter much. What did matter was that all the exercises together worked all the muscle groups in their body. Now, an added benefit to changing things up is it can help you push through the plateau effect. That's when your body gets so efficient at doing something that you actually stop getting better at it. And we know from previous research that specializing in any one sport at a young age can make someone actually more prone to injury. And as experts we talk to point out, even elite athletes switch up things with their workouts, making sure to target strength, cardio, flexibility, balance, and doing that every single week. I'm Dr. Sanjay Gupta, helping you live a better life.
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3: And a terrible accident has caused all lanes to be closed over by Sheridan Drive and Delaware Avenue. It's still closed at this time. Avoiding that area right now is your best bet. Along with that, there is some congestion over on the 90 East by the Route 33 and Walden Avenue area. There's some heavy congestion over there as well.
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5: And we've got 69 degrees in Buffalo, a few clouds, some sun. It's going to be a nice day. Sunny with a high of 80, north winds 5 to 7. In Rochester, we're dealing with some rain right now once again. Clear skies tonight in Buffalo, though, low 58. And then tomorrow, another beautiful day, sunshine 82.
6: Headlines, and a jury took about 2 hours to find Hadi Matar, 28, the man who attacked Salman Rushdie, guilty of all charges. He could spend the rest of his life in prison. He permanently blinded Rushdie in one eye in the attack. Tonawan is trying to get control of e-bikes. Earlier this month, they set new rules, including lower speed limits in Niuawana Park, helmet laws, and insurance requirements.
5: Yankees and White Sox battled last night to 12 innings. Finally, the White Sox outlast the Yankees with a 6-5 victory. It was Trey Yesavage allowing one run in 6 2/3 innings for the Blue Jays. They won 5-2 over the Nationals. And then it was Carson Benji hitting a tie-breaking RBI double in the seventh to give the Mets a 3-2 win over the Braves in the opener. They lost the second game of the doubleheader, 1-0.
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8: LeBron James announced that he is signing with the Philadelphia 76ers. That's right. He's moving from L.A. to Philadelphia to shoot hoops. It's a reverse Fresh Prince.
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6: What's up? Glad you're with us. 716-210-9797. You can call or text. We'll go through some texts in just a couple of moments. So here we are in Rochester at St. John Fisher for the Bills training camp. Second day today. And we tried to time it so that, you know, there wouldn't be a lot of rain because you get more access, guys walking around and everything like that. They'd be pulling people early, we would think. But so far, Coach Joe has brought guys out in rain, and here it is today, raining. And so the first day they went out, they practiced. No problems. Second day, it started just cloudy, and there was a little bit of mist. But But then they brought everybody back out, and guys are running around. And so they're playing. And I just saw a few moments ago, I think it was Ty Johnson that scored a touchdown. It doesn't feel the same because there's nobody trying to tackle you. But he had to cut through the line. Yeah, you know, I don't, you know, I mean, I guess they could have stood in front of him and everything like that, blocked him a little bit.
5: Well, there's DBs on him still, right?
6: Right, and he was able to weave his way through and score a touchdown. You don't get the same cheer as moments ago when Joe Christopher came over and told us a little bit about Josh Allen lining up, throwing it long and hitting.
5: To DJ Moore.
6: Yeah, for a touchdown. Yeah. Everyone nuts.
5: It might be a little bit of the players involved, too, you know?
6: True. Ty Johnson does it. Although, did you see the photo yesterday of Ty Johnson? He was on a bike. He was on an e-bike. And he had a T-shirt with Joe Brady's face on it.
5: Yes, very funny.
6: Which was really good.
5: Yes. By the way, I'm looking at the forecast here in Rochester. Mostly clear skies. High 82.
6: Are they blowing it?
5: I mean, that's what it currently says. I'm like, just open a window.
6: Yeah.
5: I mean, here we are, day two, the second day in a row of rain. So that's something we're dealing with. Joe Christopher is here with another Training Camp update brought to you by Bullseye Event Group, Housecrafters, and Delta Sonic.
7: Well, all I can say about the rain is people are happy. It's a great vibe out there. The fans are loving it. Like you said, there's been a couple cool plays already. Ty Johnson, DJ Moore. And then, you know, the defense actually came back and made an interception at one point. It wasn't Josh Allen that threw it. I believe it was Shane Buechele.
6: I only saw the back end of that interception, and I was wondering, ooh, Josh Allen threw it.
7: No, it wasn't Josh. Josh has been on. Everything I've seen is he's just completing them. Right where he should, right in the red basket.
5: Do we know who got the interception?
7: You know what? It's interesting because we're on the field, but there's so many players in front of us, you can't always see the numbers, so I did miss that one. I hope it was a young player because that's what you want to see. You want to see some of these young guys.
6: I thought it was a number 23. Let me take a look and see.
7: It's so weird because, you know, you're trying to get a great view. Actually, up in the stands sometimes is better than where the press is.
6: So it might have been D. Alford.
7: Yeah.
6: That ended up getting it. He was the one with the ball, and he was throwing it back because everybody was like, yeah, and screaming and yelling.
7: Yep.
6: But you told the story a few minutes ago about how fired up the DBs are, right? So what happened?
7: And I do have the audio, and we can't play it, so we'll have to edit it. Maybe we can play it back tomorrow. But it was really just him, you know, surrounded by this group of young corners and just trying to fire them up and get them ready to compete. He was saying stuff like, you know, you got to compete. You got to rise up. You got to believe. And he was just like yelling it and screaming, like, you know, kind of like the beginning of the game when the guys come around, they start jumping around and getting all psyched up.
6: Yeah.
7: He was trying to do that for his defensive core because they were about to hit the field for the first time against, you know, the Josh Allen defense.
5: You know, Benford is a very religious guy, too. Uh-huh. You've often, if you hear some of his press conferences, he'll get into that.
7: Well, that language he used was not very religious.
5: Well, I'm thinking about the preachers.
7: Yes.
5: Yeah, maybe that's a future for him down the road after his career, but maybe there's some influence from preachers,
7: yeah.
5: You know?
7: No, it was...
5: You gotta believe!
7: Like, literally, I'm standing next to one of the guys from our Syracuse station. He's like, that was awesome.
6: Yeah. They're just fired up.
7: Yeah.
6: What's day two, man?
7: Like,
6: right?
7: I was ready to jump on the field, and I could do it, too.
6: Yeah. Well, I mean, because there's so many different things
5: and
6: happening.
5: And then they haul him off.
6: Yeah.
7: Right. There's an ambulance right around the corner.
6: You leave. But there's so many things going on. Not only do you have the, you know, guys who are barely on the roster trying to make the roster, but you also have guys who are trying to show leadership.
7: Yeah.
6: And they're being encouraged to show leadership. And if they don't, they're going to lose that opportunity.
7: And that's one of the things, you know, that Jim Leonard talked about. He said a lot of these guys have got to step up and be leaders as themselves. He talked about, you know, Bradley Chubb and his ability to lead and how he's mentoring T.J. Parker, who's, you know, behind him on the depth chart, but he's going to be used in games. Bradley Chubb's going to come out. And you know, he took him to Florida, you know, and they roomed together, and he's really taking these guys under his wing, and you know, same thing. Cole Bishop was out there trying to fire people up, so it's just a great team atmosphere.
6: Yeah, you know, and so Joe Buscaglia was on with us earlier this morning, and he was going through the 90-man roster, and he was already making cuts. So could you imagine being one of those guys? And I don't know if word travels, you know, you pull up your phone before you go to bed and you're like, let me go to the Athletic. What do you mean I'm in cut?
7: Right.
6: So how that must make you feel, but also fire you up to try to get up past that line to the point where you're back on the field. And that means recklessly throwing yourself around to try and make this team.
7: And I'm thinking of, like, even the quarterbacks. I mean, if you're a backup quarterback on this team and you're fighting to be the backup to Josh Allen, you throw an interception, even in a practice, you're probably like, oh, man.
6: Yeah.
7: This could be my end.
6: I get the feeling that Josh Allen has a little bigger say in, say, for example, Kyle Allen. They're friends.
7: Yeah.
6: And he wants somebody he's comfortable with. You can't put the team on Kyle Allen's shoulder and hope that he's going to, you know, lead you to a playoff or a Super Bowl. But So that type of, you know, relationship probably means so much more than somebody who could. But if there was a guy who came in, walked off the street and like, give me the ball, and he starts throwing touchdowns, you know, he's got a shot.
7: Right.
6: Otherwise, Kyle Allen is probably a lock.
7: And that's the dream, I think, for any player, especially if they're undrafted or they're a late rounder. And all of a sudden, you know, you look at a guy like Christian Benford, who's now starting for this team, got a big contract. I mean, that's got to be the ultimate, to go from, you know, almost undrafted to a starting corner on a Super Bowl contender.
6: So you're a young guy. You're trying to make the team. And you throw yourself recklessly around. You try to act like a leader. Or you trip guys. And now, that's not going to endear you to the rest of the guys.
7: No.
6: But, you know, that's...
7: Well, we haven't seen a training camp fight yet.
6: Maybe get you beat up,
7: I'm waiting for that. When's the training camp fight going to happen?
6: Yeah. Yeah, that's true. You know, so one of the classic Reuben Brown stories from back in the day, he's getting ready to play, and Bruce Smith is, you know, across from him. And he's like, I'm a first-round draft pick. I got to make some noise. I got to, you know, establish my position on this team. And he goes, I had to pick a fight with Bruce Smith. He goes, I knew I had to pick a fight with Bruce Smith. And he goes, I did. He says, and he's like, I think he said something like he's crying. Like, he's like, you know, he's like,
7: sorry, Mr. Smith, but like, I have to do this.
6: But he's like, he said, I got into the fight with Bruce. And Bruce's like, what are you doing?
7: Well, I mean, think about even hockey.
5: Bruce didn't like to exert a lot of energy in training camp, so he certainly didn't want to exert a lot of energy in that fight.
6: Could you imagine you're Ralph Wilson and you're like, whoa, what's going on? Right. Why is someone hitting my Bruce Smith?
7: Why is the rookie picking on my highest paid player?
6: But he said it also established him as, you know, somebody maybe not to mess with,
7: right,
6: or somebody's willing to throw fist if he had to.
7: That's
6: the
7: hockey mentality. I mean, think about Rob Ray. He made the team by just
6: beating
7: the guys.
5: Well, and a lot of guys, too, coming to the defense of somebody else, you know, making that really brings the team together behind him.
6: Yeah. So just walking around, you know, people are, you know, either in the stands, and it was raining kind of hard for a little while, but the guys were out, and they're practicing, and they're running drills now, a lot like if you get to the stadium early and you get a chance to watch the guys warm up before a football game, you see some of the same stuff, mm-hmm. you know, and they'll line up, and you've got, you know, another team, like second team is right next to them, and they're doing some drills. Offensive line, if they're not starting or they're not on the main one, they're off, you know, hitting tackling dummies and the rest. That's kind of what it looks
5: like. This is a little bit more intense because with the CBA rules, they're only allowed so much practice time. So, I mean, the organization that has to go into the practice plan, because you've got an hour and a half. So you see guys split in all these different groups, and they're all running different drills, and it's a well-oiled machine. It's very organized. You know, there's multiple coaches out there. There's, like, when the quarterbacks were throwing the tight ends, there's six balls laying on the ground. The coach is just snapping it to the quarterback. Tight end goes out, catches it. Then another snap. I mean, they're not wasting any time.
7: No waste of time.
5: They're not celebrating a play. Next, next, next.
7: Yep, it's all about getting the reps.
6: Well, that must mean then, too, that, you know, the team that's organized, the ones that have their act together, and, you know, there's probably a system
7: huge
6: in place.
7: Advantage.
6: Right? I mean, you've got to move through this stuff really quickly.
5: Well, and at this level, I mean, everybody, they know that you've got a practice plan. You can't have guys just stand around and a coach with his finger up his butt trying to figure out what we're going to do
6: next. Pulling stuff out of his ass, right? Yeah, he's like, you know, let's do this.
5: Yeah, it's all timed out.
7: When Jim Leonard was talking earlier, he was talking about that. He's like, these guys are smart, and they already understand the defense, so now it's just a matter of coaching them up.
6: Yeah.
7: And that makes a huge difference.
5: Yeah. Because they spent most of the OTAs time, they were spending a lot of time installing the plays and just learning the playbook and stuff like that. So now that they can get into it more and run the plays.
7: Yeah, he was like taken aback by how well-versed they were in the terminology and everything they had to do, and they got it quick.
6: Yeah. So, huge staff. They've got a lot of people here to make this stuff happen to begin with. We noticed, you know, it's like an army of people, 200 maybe? Would you say 200?
7: Oh, yeah, easy.
6: Of people who are just running around either prepping the field or getting things ready, and then all these assistants that are helping them out as well today. So, it's a pretty big crew of people to make a practice happen, but that's what's happening today. I don't know. It's not like they're out there protecting the field, so you don't have a grounds crew running out or anything like that. They're practicing in it. We'll have some highlights and some video and audio a little bit later on today too. And then afterwards, they're done at what? 10 o'clock?
5: 10 o'clock. Yep.
7: 10 o'clock, yeah.
6: So
5: yeah, they get an hour and a half on the field. There'll be meetings later on in the day. They might even do some walkthroughs. You know, might come out in different groups. Just to kind of walk through stuff that they're talking about in the meetings. You know, again, they're not real reps. There's no real things going on, but they can, again, because you got to watch the CBA rules about what you're, if you're practicing or if this is just kind of a meeting.
6: So, for example, you're a punter and you wanted to get some extra kicks out there, right? You could probably go out and do it.
5: You can do it. I mean, I'm sure there's time for yourself to go do work on individual stuff.
6: Yeah.
5: But, I mean, as far as an organized practice, you know, with the coaches out there with you.
6: That's it.
7: And these guys do not want to beat their bodies down in training camp. It's not like the old school guys that would do that.
5: Two-a-days.
7: Yeah. They mentioned, you know, we got to protect our best players. We got to make sure they're getting the reps in and we're doing it smart. And give them a rest when they're tired.
6: Yeah. So that's training camp. That's where we are this morning. And we're going to be here on Monday as well. There's no camp tomorrow. I think they're taking the day off tomorrow. Does that sound right?
5: Right, yeah. No practice tomorrow.
6: So, yeah. And then I believe we're going to, you know, have a couple of other people drop by a little bit later on after the broadcast is over. We'll have some highlights of that as well tomorrow, too. Otherwise, we'll take a break. When we come back, we're at St. John Fisher. Rain coming down at the moment, but they're out practicing. And we've got closing audio. Why is it that all the music today seems to sound the same? Somebody ended up listening to it and noticed that there's a specific pattern that most of the songs seem to have nowadays. And I don't know if he's trying to shame them, if they're like, we're not stopping. That's next.
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10: Plan your summer. A better life with Dr. Sanjay Gupta.
11: They say consistency is key, but sometimes you just gotta switch it up. A new study out of Harvard School of Public Health found that varying your exercise routine could add years to your life. What exercise someone did didn't matter much. What did matter was that all the exercises together worked all the muscle groups in their body. Now, an added benefit to changing things up is it can help you push through the plateau effect. That's when your body gets so efficient at doing something that you actually stop getting better at it. And we know from previous research that specializing in any one sport at a young age can make someone actually more prone to injury. And as experts we talk to point out, even elite athletes switch up things with their workouts, making sure to target strength, cardio, flexibility, balance, and doing that every single week. I'm Dr. Sanjay Gupta, helping you live a better life.
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3: And all lanes are still closed over by Sheridan Drive and Delaware Ave due to that crash earlier this morning. Other than that, traffic is moving smoothly on all other major routes.
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6: No.
5: All right. It is now 9:49. And, we're looking at a decent day today. So right now in Buffalo, we are looking at a few clouds, some sunshine. It says 69 degrees. Here in Rochester, the forecast is very similar, but it's raining. So it's they're still, and they haven't even adjusted the forecast. Sunny and 80 today for Buffalo. Clear skies, low 58. Tomorrow, sunny and 82.
6: That's pretty insane. All right, final notes. U.S. and Saudi Arabia carried out airstrikes on Iranian militias in Iraq. Iranian targets went after U.S. military in Jordan, a U.S.-owned ship that was hit in an Egyptian port, all signs of an escalating war. The Buffalo News reports police are trying to locate 23-year-old Dwight Wilson. Wilson ran from police and crashed on the 190 after he was released from ECMC without notifying police.
5: Well, today is day two of Bills training camp up at St. John Fisher University. Another wet day here on the field, an unexpected rain shower. We've heard some cheers, some nice touchdown plays, a real nice one to DJ Moore, another highlight reel play from Josh Allen to DJ Moore. We're going to have more from training camp coming up for you tomorrow on the show, including stuff from the Jim Leonard press conference, and Spencer Brown's going to join us.
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19: A Mega Millions ticket holder in Florida won the $800 million jackpot. And if I know Florida, they're going to use the money to buy 800 million more tickets.
5: All right, it is now 9:51, and you've got the Shred and Reagan Show, Voice of the Bills, and we are live up here at Bills Training Camp, and the show is brought to you by Globs Collision. 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They deserve it. 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
6: All right, so tomorrow on the show, we're going to spend another few moments trying to give you a pair of tickets for the return of the Blue and Red, which is coming Saturday, August 8th, and a lot of that is going to be about not only seeing the guys out once again, football, which will be a lot of fun, finding somebody, whether it's a son, daughter, wife, husband, whatever the case, getting together, friends, family, to go see the football game, but also a chance to get into that brand new stadium. One thing that we were talking to Harry Skull of the Buffalo News, longtime photographer, goes to a bunch of different stadiums around the country, but he got a chance to get a tour of it. And one thing he pointed out, and it's something we happen to see and we keep hearing about as well, the various places that you can gather to watch the football game, not in your seats, and have a really good view of the game as it's going on.
5: Some bars, right? Some tables, and a lot of the concessions you can actually, if you're in line, you just turn around and you can see the field while you're in line. So it's not like, you know, you're looking at the little mini TV up in the corner.
6: It's something that I guess we sort of, you know, just sort of, I wouldn't say take for granted, but, you know, it was so natural and it was just so part of the experience that you never really gave it much thought. But when you would go to the stadium with a bunch of different friends, you would see each other, and then if you had seats elsewhere, you didn't see them for the rest of the game.
5: Well, unless there was something open, and you'd say, hey, nobody's sitting here. Come on over.
6: Come on over. Otherwise, when you were distributed amongst the bowl at the stadium, that was it. You sat where you sat, and that was kind of the only time.
5: Back in the day, I'll meet you under the scoreboard for a smoke at halftime.
6: That's it. And you'd go over there, and that's where you'd hang out or get high or whatever the hell you do. But now, you know, you can...
5: and people would pee next to...
6: Oh, geez, there was so much of that. Gee, it was insane. But, I mean, now, you know, I mean, once we start going to these games, you'll be able to not only have seats distributed all the way throughout the bowl, but if you wanted to get together and go specifically onto one platform where you could watch the game, you could do that and hang out the entire game if you wanted to. So that's something that's kind of interesting as well. Anyway, we'll talk more about the stadium and the rest and give you some updates tomorrow, but we're going to give away a pair of tickets for the return of the Blue and Red, and that's going to be for the Saturday, August 8th game or practice scrimmage, and that's going to be at 7:25 tomorrow morning right here on 97 Rock. All right, so closing audio this morning, and our closing audio this time around goes to a little idea. Does new music sound much the same all the time? I mean, it's unfair to say. There's a chance that maybe you're listening to this stuff now and you're like, it all sounds the same, like crap. But there's also a chance that maybe producers get together and they find out what really works. And when they find out what works, are they just getting lazy and copying the same sound over and over again? It's kind of interesting. In closing audio this morning, it's a guy, he's from Europe, but he, you know, he's a musician, he put together what he thinks is a very recognizable but really overused sound in today's music, and I just want to play a little highlight of his.
17: Are they all copying the same melody? Might just be a...
6: Let me go back, because what you're about to hear, this is a string of like five different songs. It's all going to sound the same, but it's just five different songs strung together. Don't you want me like a bunch of babies?

So what's going on here? Are they all copying the same melody? Might just be a coincidence. All right, I get the point, but you know, it's only pop music. It's not even like real music.

0: It's fascinating. He just kept going and going and going, and eventually he's like, it's just all the same. Music is the universal language, so there's a little of that. But, and I don't know, maybe they were also thinking like, well, okay, I'm in Taiwan. There's no way no one's going to hear that song in Taiwan, so I'm just going to copy it, and we're going to put it together, and everybody's going to think, wow, that sounds fresh. And then they all got caught. All right, well, we'll see if lawsuits get involved or if it's just maybe music will change a little bit and they'll try a different sound. That's it for today's show. Thank you for listening. Back tomorrow at 6 from the studios. Where do you want to end?
1: All right, well, Stella's on the way. She's got your 10 a.m. commercial-free jumpstart coming up. And, you know, one thing I will say, if you're talking about music, let's go back to 1987. And what a year it was. The songs did not sound the same, as Steel Panther will tell you right here.
0: And the Bills are ready to go to a playoff game, right?
1: That's right.
0: Yeah.

0: Do the math.
1: You nasty.
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Jett. Right here on 97 Rock, 96.9, home of the Buffalo Bills. It's Stella. Was this a jump scare or what? I'm here with you till 3 today. If you loved me in the morning, you're going to love me even more as we get through the day, through the afternoon, because I'm going to get more and more delirious. I wasn't made to run on this kind of energy.

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That's my number. Feel free to call me, text me. Let me know what's going on. What are you doing today? What are you doing this weekend? What does that look like for you? In a little bit, we'll hear from our employee of the day, Jay Cross. And if you'd like to nominate somebody to be employee of the day or nominate yourself, because why wouldn't you? You can win some pretty cool prizes. 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

The Outlaws right here on 97 Rock and on our app at 97 Rock. That's right. We've made it super easy. 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We don't like to make things complicated here. Sean Reagan, we're over at training camp this morning for a live broadcast. We'll actually be at training camp this whole time until the end. We're there with them till August 7th. At this point, get us a dorm, get us a room, and we'll just camp out with the boys. I'm sure they'd love that.

0: commercial?
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Yes. Right here on 97 Rock, 96.9, the voice of the Buffalo Bills, home of the Buffalo Bills. It's Stella. I'm here with you till 3 o'clock today. And I'm going to be, I'm your substitute teacher for College of Knowledge. So you know it's going to be a real easy one. That's going to be coming up right after Rush. But first, right now, it's Ram Jam on 97 Rock.

0: All right, your substitute teacher is in and she's late. I'm awful with trivia to begin with, even worse now. Caller number 9, if you get this right, you're going to the Bisons. Your College of 97 Rock knowledge question for today is... so serious. During the recording of this classic Aerosmith song, they were looking for a shaking sound. So Steven Tyler found a discarded sugar packet and started shaking it to make this effect. What was the song? 716-210-9797. I know you know it. Caller number 9 gets Bison tickets on 97 Rock.
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13: Cancer's enemy is research. 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And momentum dies when research stops. 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
14: A Better Life with Dr. Sanjay Gupta.
15: They say consistency is key, but sometimes you just gotta switch it up. A new study out of Harvard School of Public Health found that varying your exercise routine could add years to your life. What exercise someone did didn't matter much. What did matter was that all the exercises together worked all the muscle groups in their body. Now, an added benefit to changing things up is it can help you push through the plateau effect. That's when your body gets so efficient at doing something that you actually stop getting better at it. And we know from previous research that specializing in any one sport at a young age can make someone actually more prone to injury. And as experts we talk to point out, even elite athletes switch up things with their workouts, making sure to target strength, cardio, flexibility, balance, and doing that every single week. I'm Dr. Sanjay Gupta, helping you live a better life.
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20: My name is John Polano.
0: John, do you have the answer?
20: Yes, I do. It's Sweet Emotion.
0: Sweet Emotion, and you are correct. Congratulations. Wow, nice. Where are you calling from today, John?
20: West Seneca.
0: Awesome. Well, guess what? You're going to go see the Bisons for getting the College of 97 Rock Knowledge question correct. All right, hold on the line,
20: Thank
0: okay?
20: So
0: I'm going to give you... I'll get some more info from you.
20: Okay, sounds good.

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0: 97 Rock, 96.9, local radio made in Buffalo and the voice of the Buffalo Bills. My favorite person, Sam, came in and traveled 1,000+ miles to deliver to me Whataburger. I got a Whataburger burger. And you might be thinking to yourself, ugh. But you know what? We're going to give it a try. We're going to give it a go. I'm willing to try anything at this point. I haven't been to a state with a Whataburger in forever. I'll take what I can get right now.
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12: 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There are four of them. Number one, nutrition. The Mediterranean diet really is the gold standard. Number two, exercise. You should be getting 150 minutes of moderate intensity exercise or 75 minutes of vigorous intensity exercise every week, plus strength training and stretching. Number three, sleep. Sleep is when your body and your brain repair themselves. You should be getting 7 to 9 hours a night. And finally, number four, often gets forgotten, socialization. It's not a bonus. 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I'm Dr. Sanjay Gupta, helping you live a better life.
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1: Hi, this is Dave calling from rainy Tampa, Florida. How are you?
0: Dave, are you trying to rub it into me right now?
1: Well, it is pouring here. I just thought, you know, I had nothing else to do. And I said, I got to call and request a song. How are you?
0: I'm good. How are you, hon?
1: I'm good, dear.
0: Hey, what song would you like to hear?
1: Oh, I'd love to hear a great blues song by Led Zeppelin. You Shook Me, if it's possible.
0: You got it. Anything
1: that's
0: for
1: great,
0: you today.
1: That's a great song.
0: Enjoy the weather. Stay dry.
1: Thank you, dear. Have a good day.
0: Have a great day. Take care.

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0: 97 Rock and 96.9 local radio made in Buffalo and the voice of the Buffalo Bills. 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Aaron is texting in from Somerset. He just wants to shout out his job, State Group. And hey, thank you for listening, Aaron. 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
4: They say consistency is key, but sometimes you just gotta switch it up. A new study out of Harvard School of Public Health found that varying your exercise routine could add years to your life. What exercise someone did didn't matter much. What did matter was that all the exercises together worked all the muscle groups in their body. Now, an added benefit to changing things up is it can help you push through the plateau effect. That's when your body gets so efficient at doing something that you actually stop getting better at it. And we know from previous research that specializing in any one sport at a young age can make someone actually more prone to injury. And as experts we talk to point out, even elite athletes switch up things with their workouts, making sure to target strength, cardio, flexibility, balance, and doing that every single week. I'm Dr. Sanjay Gupta, helping you live a better life.
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Call me, text me, let me know what you want to hear. I'm trying to get to it all. But definitely call me. I want to hear your voice. Me and Robin have been texting all morning. She's asking to hear Bad Motor Scooter. And guess what, Robin? You got it, babe. Bad Motor Scooter, Montrose, coming up next on 97 Rock.

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0: 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Listen to us wherever you go. It's Stella in for Jacka today. I've been with you since the morning. We've been riding strong together. I'm running on fumes, okay? But at least I haven't screwed up enough where the building's blown up. I think I'll live to see another day at this job. Hopefully. The shift's not over yet. I'm here with you till 3.
1: Summer.
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4: How often do you stop to wonder whether you should share something that's revealing, maybe even embarrassing, with a partner, a friend, or even your boss? In her new book called Revealing, The Underrated Power of Oversharing, behavioral scientist Leslie John says doing just that can help you deepen relationships that are vital to your life. We need people to trust us in order to get things like love, friendship, and career success. That's what she told us. When you make yourself vulnerable by revealing something sensitive, it does make other people trust you. In turn, when you ask someone to reveal something about themselves, showing that interest will generally lead someone to like you more. Why? Because people like to be asked about themselves, she says. It also signals that they are discriminating and choosy, but in a good way. I'm Dr. Sanjay Gupta, helping you live a better life.
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15: Hey, it's Taco Ernie.
0: Taco Ronnie, how are you?
15: No, Ernie.
0: Oh, Ernie. Oh, my gosh. I'm sorry. Ernie's there. Taco Ernie, it's these damn phones. What are you looking to hear today?
15: How about somebody's baby from Jackson Brown?
0: I got you. What are you doing today?
15: Oh, absolutely nothing. I went and got shots in my neck, and I am tore up today.
0: Jeez. All right, well, we definitely got to play this one for you. That's going to be coming up next, okay?
15: All right. Thank you so much, buddy.
0: Have a good day, hon. Take care.

0: Bad Company right here on 97 Rock at 96.9 local radio made in Buffalo and the new voice of the Buffalo Bills. It's Stella in for Jacka today. Jacka's going to feel like it's not a vacation because all I did was text him today. If there's one thing I'm going to do, I have no spatial awareness. There's no boundaries here. I'm always going to double, triple text, ask questions, check in. What can I say? I miss the guy. I miss Jacka.
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Stevie Nicks right here on 97 Rock. You know, I saw Stevie a few years ago when she came to the KeyBank Center, and she told a story of where she found that infamous black top hat that she wears or wore. And it was the late 70s. It was during the Rumors tour. They must have had some downtime. Her and Christine were in Buffalo, and they went to a random antique shop. She didn't say where. I'm sure she doesn't know where. I'm sure she doesn't know the specific name. She just knows it was an antique shop in Buffalo. Her and Christine, they went, and that's where she found the hat. And that, knowing that there's a little piece of Buffalo with Stevie, I am at peace with that. I absolutely love the little niche things that our community is a part of when it comes to music, musicians, actors, actresses, all that stuff.

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Jay Cross, our employee of the day today, wanted to hear some Metallica, so that's going to be coming up next. And if you would like to be employee of the day, well, you can be it. We want you to be a part of this. 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
1: We got a criminal, and she was arrested last month for stealing bacon and vodka from a grocery store.
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1: Yep. She went through the self-checkout and tried to pay for a few unrelated items.
2: I'm going camping this weekend.
1: Vodka and bacon.
2: That's all I need.
1: Let's see. Three Musketeers bar. Certs.
2: Do they still sell certs?
3: I was just wondering the same thing.
2: I'm like, certs? Did you say certs? I haven't heard about certs. I'm like having flashbacks to the 70s.
1: Well, it says still says certs is a brand mint. I don't know. Maybe they still sell it.
3: God knows where.
1: Anyway, well.
3: Welcome to Old Man Candy Store. We got what you're looking for. That's in the ribbon candy aisle.
1: Jawbreaker.
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4: 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The Live Tuna 2 happening, you guessed it. close to 2 o'clock as I'm going to get it. That's coming up next.
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7: How often do you stop to wonder whether you should share something that's revealing, maybe even embarrassing, with a partner, a friend, or even your boss? In her new book called Revealing, The Underrated Power of Oversharing, behavioral scientist Leslie John says doing just that can help you deepen relationships that are vital to your life. We need people to trust us in order to get things like love, friendship, and career success. That's what she told us. When you make yourself vulnerable by revealing something sensitive, it does make other people trust you. In turn, when you ask someone to reveal something about themselves, showing that interest will generally lead someone to like you more. Why? Because people like to be asked about themselves, she says. It also signals that they are discriminating and choosy, but in a good way. I'm Dr. Sanjay Gupta, helping you live a better life.
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1: 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Mighty. I'm going with the Buffalo Bills.
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2: That's right, it's the live tune at 2, and it's going to be Foreigner. I still remember I was at this Denny's in Kent, Washington, in the middle of the night, and the cooks were playing all the B-sides from Foreigner. Sometimes I feel like I actually never left that Denny's. It was one of those like wormholes in space. It's Foreigner, Cold as Ice, right here on 97 Rock.
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0: ZZ Top, right here on 97 Rock at 96.9 local radio, made in Buffalo, and the new voice of the Buffalo Bills. It's Stella. Thanks for hanging out. Thanks for sticking with me as long as you have. I hate to tell you this, you're stuck with me a little while longer. We're riding this out together, okay? I'm in for Jacket today. It's been so much fun. We're going to keep the music going. After a quick little commercial break, we'll get to some Queen coming up next on 97 Rock.
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5: A better life with Dr. Sanjay Gupta.
6: There are lots of things you can measure to get an idea of how healthy you are at any given moment. Temperature, heart rate, blood pressure, just to name a few. But how about how healthy you will be and how long you're likely to live? According to a new study out of the University at Buffalo, two simple strength tests are pretty accurate at predicting longevity in older women. One is hand grip strength, and the other is how quickly people can stand up from a seated position without using their arms. By the way, I remember interviewing former President Jimmy Carter when he was quite old and being really impressed how he just popped out of the chair without using his arms. Not a lot of older people can actually do that. But I think the message here is that maintaining strength as you age is going to help you perform everyday activities, but also help you avoid injury and stay independent. I'm Dr. Sanjay Gupta, helping you live a better life.
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What a fun song to sing at karaoke. I have sang it before. The thing about me with karaoke is I bring 100% passion and 0% skill. And that's why I'm as good at karaoke as I am. Nobody pays attention to how you sound. 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And I got that. I have the passion of Freddie Mercury when I'm up there singing Bohemian Rhapsody.

0: Quiet Riot right here on 97 Rock at 96.9 and on our free app, 97 Rock. I know my neighbors downstairs are getting so annoyed with me. I've recently become a plant parent, which has made me a helicopter plant parent because I don't know if I'm giving too much water, not enough. I'm doing research. I'm making sure everybody thrives in their environment. And anytime we have a chance of rain, like clockwork, I'm texting them, did we get rain at the house yet? As if I'm not 10 minutes away from them at all times. As if the weather is just a little bit different from the studio to my house in South Buffalo. At this point, I'm waiting for them to text me to let me know. That's going to be next. That's when I know I've gone a little off the deep end.
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2: All right, I'm heading out. Have a great day. I'll see you tomorrow morning with Shred and Reagan, bright and early. Meg is up next. Meg, you're going to have to carry me out of here. Carry me out of here, bride and groom style. I don't think I can do anymore. I give up. This is where I'm throwing in the towel.

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Local radio made in Buffalo. Yeah, the boys are back in town. By the boys, I mean me. My name's Megan Carter. Got some sticks and just a few. Some Floyd on the way. Ozzy as well. And let me know what you want to hear. 716-210-9797.

0: Your voice of the Bills, it's 97 Rock. Megan Carter here, Shred and Reagan. We're live from training camp this morning. We have all of the info for you on the Shred and Reagan podcast that you can get at 97rock.com, on the free 97 Rock app too, or wherever you get your podcast, and all the pics you missed as well. I'm still waiting for a picture of Josh Allen holding a puppy. That's basically the best part of training camp.
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0: 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Have a safe trip up there if you're heading here from Western New York. 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
3: It's like when you go and get a Blizzard at Dairy Queen. Mm-hmm. It opened my mind when I realized I could just get this with chocolate ice cream.
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2: 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I'm like, you know, I discovered something.
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2: Hey, it's Megan Carter. 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Yeah, I know. 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
1: No lie, I needed this today. 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
0: I want y'all to check this out because it's going to make you feel good.

0: Oh, you know Petty's one of my faves. Can't resist hearing four of him in a row. I know you can't either on the big drive home here on 97 Rock. It's Megan Carter. Pretty excited that we're back tonight, too, on a gorgeous night at Thursdays on the Water. Tonight at Gratwick Park in North Tonawanda, just next to the river, we are going to have an iconic Western New York staple. Here to tell us about it is Jesse from Jesse Gooch Productions, who helps put the whole thing together. Hello, friend.
1: Hey, Megan. How are you?
0: I've missed you. It's been two whole weeks since we've gotten to go to Thursdays on the Water, dude.
1: I know. It's crazy.
0: We have a picture-perfect night ahead of us. It's going to be absolutely stunning and probably one of the biggest shows we're going to be throwing all year.
1: Yes, definitely a staple for Thursdays on the Water. Definitely one of our favorite bands, the Strictly Hip. They've been playing for us for about 10 years now. This is always one of our featured nights, one of our biggest crowds, and one of definitely my personal favorite events of the whole year.
0: Yeah, from experience, I would get there as early as possible, right by the river. So what would you recommend? What time getting there with gates and stuff?
1: Yeah, especially with the weather being nice. Gates open at 5. The first band is Applejack. They go on at 6 to 7. Strictly Hip, they're going to do two sets from 7:30 to 8:30, then from 9 to 10. So, yeah, the closer you can make it to 5, between 5 and 6 would be ideal. The Boy Scouts doing the parking. Parking's free.
0: But I do suggest bring in a couple bucks to donate to the Boy Scouts. They deserve it.
1: We do have $10 VIP parking passes. First come, first serve for that. We have the classic car cruise night going on tonight, too, as well. Motorcycle friendly. I'm expecting lots of bikes tonight. And boats
0: tonight, too. You know it.
1: Yeah, we get the boats.
0: Especially to see Strictly Hip, which, again, like, I promise you, this is going to be such an amazing show. Like, I got to see him last season. You have them every season here at Thursday on the Water, and they do such a great performance. You don't even have to close your eyes. They look like the Hip. They sound like the Hip. They act like the Hip. And it's like you're back again.
1: They do the Hip to a T. The Tragically Hip, the Strictly Hip does the Hip to the T. They are amazing, and I'm sure most of you have seen them before, and they are going to rock it out tonight.
0: If you haven't, please come down. Even if it's not for the band, sometimes it's for the food. Now, Jesse, I did not bring dinner with me tonight, so what am I going to be eating tonight?
1: Well, of course, we got our barbecue by Mike. This week, we have the Lime House. We kicked off their trailer. They have a Limehouse food trailer. We kicked it off a couple weeks ago, but they're in full effect today. They're kind of doing their grand opening today. They have sushi burritos, and they have dumplings and spring rolls, all of that.
0: Sorry, I just got really excited and hungry.
1: Yeah, make sure you come hungry. Come thirsty, come hungry, support the vendors. We have the meeting place. We have chicken souvlaki, gyros. And I'd be remiss if I didn't mention our sponsors for today.
0: Yes, sir, please do so, because this is the reason why we get to do this for free, by the way.
1: Absolutely. I want to thank Joe Call. He's a very, very good friend of mine from Call Associates. They are tonight's premier sponsor. Then, of course, we have Painters Plus and Molson Canadian. Those are our top sponsors for tonight.
0: Well, because we got to have the Canadian beer if we're going to have the Canadian beer.
1: Right? Exactly.
0: Jesse Gooch, who puts this whole thing together, Thursdays on the Water, 97 Rock gets to be there every single week. I get to be there every single week. I'm excited to see you in just a few hours, my friend, with Strictly Hip, okay?
1: Oh, yeah. We're pumped. I'm excited to see you, and it's a beautiful day, and it's going to be great.
0: So, save me a sushi burrito before they're all sold out. You better.
1: Okay. You better try it.
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0: Looking a little hectic from the 90 westbound from the water tower to about exit 53. You're going to add some extra time to your big drive home there. Also the 190 north at the 290 interchange. Right at exit 16 as you're heading to Grand Island. Pretty slow with that merge, but it does clear up once you get over the bridge. We'll keep you posted here on your big drive home, promise. 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
14: A better life with Dr. Sanjay Gupta.
15: There are lots of things you can measure to get an idea of how healthy you are at any given moment. Temperature, heart rate, blood pressure, just to name a few. But how about how healthy you will be and how long you're likely to live? According to a new study out of the University at Buffalo, two simple strength tests are pretty accurate at predicting longevity in older women. One is hand grip strength, and the other is how quickly people can stand up from a seated position without using their arms. By the way, I remember interviewing former President Jimmy Carter when he was quite old and being really impressed how he just popped out of the chair without using his arms. Not a lot of older people can actually do that. But I think the message here is that maintaining strength as you age is going to help you perform everyday activities, but also help you avoid injury and stay independent. I'm Dr. Sanjay Gupta, helping you live a better life.
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97 Rock at 96.9. Your voice of the Bills as we're starting again. New stadium, new coach, new training camp. 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My name is Megan Carter, Shredden Reagan. We're hanging out today getting the full scoop of how everybody looked on the field. I'd be listening tomorrow morning or listen to the podcast that they were live on today at 97rock.com.

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97 Rock at 96.9. Let's chat with our workforce employee of the day. Jay Cross is probably busy just having a beer at Porky's and hopefully covering everything we've been doing at training camp with the Buffalo Bills. I know he loves watching his Bills because who doesn't? He loves local bands, supporting local music. No wonder he's our workforce employee of the day at 97 Rock with Bartinsky Sausage. We're going to give him his Aussie just for that on the big drive home.

0: again to Jay Cross giving us an excuse to blast some Ozzy on your big drive home as our workforce employee of the day on 97 Rock. Working hard today at Wardinsky Sausage. So, again, we're going to reward him handsomely. That gift card to the Record Vaults in North Tonawanda. The Employee of the Day t-shirt from L. Ross Screen Printing and Embroidery. And that plaque from Jar Trophies. Hey, it's Megan Carter. We're going to zip that all out to you from our friends at Foxy Delivery. 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You got to apply. I promise you, it is the best gig to get in Buffalo. So why don't you just go ahead and do it? 97rock.com.
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0: Seeing some heavy volume on the 190 northbound at the 290 interchange, right at exit 16 over the Grand Island Bridge. That will clear up once you get over the bridge, but it's going to add some extra minutes to your big drive home, so prep for that. That's also adding to the backup we're seeing now on the 290 eastbound, starting at Sheridan to the 90. The 90 west as well, showing your standard slows from the water tower to exit 53. We'll keep you posted here on 97 Rock. 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
4: A better life with Dr. Sanjay Gupta.
5: They say consistency is key, but sometimes you just gotta switch it up. A new study out of Harvard School of Public Health found that varying your exercise routine could add years to your life. What exercise someone did didn't matter much. What did matter was that all the exercises together worked all the muscle groups in their body. Now, an added benefit to changing things up is it can help you push through the plateau effect. That's when your body gets so efficient at doing something that you actually stop getting better at it. And we know from previous research that specializing in any one sport at a young age can make someone actually more prone to injury. And as experts we talk to point out, even elite athletes switch up things with their workouts, making sure to target strength, cardio, flexibility, balance, and doing that every single week. I'm Dr. Sanjay Gupta, helping you live a better life.
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1: 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I promise you, you guys deserve it. 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
2: 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Kathleen Madigan is a woman after my own heart, especially when it comes to the beginning of football season, because I'm going to start hearing about it all the time, and she's starting them young. I'm talking about fantasy football.
3: I love fantasy football. I love it so much. And I'm so sad that I found it like late in life. So I thought, you know what? I wish somebody had taught me when I was a kid. So I set up a fantasy league for my nieces and nephews under the age of 13. You had to be 13 or less, right? So that they can learn to gamble properly. And because my mom's like, you're not really going to take their money if they lose, are you? Absolutely, I'm taking their money back. This is how we teach them when they're young that sometimes gambling is sad. There are ups and downs. There are ups and downs with gambling. It's a lifelong commitment, and they need to learn to live with it. And I can already tell you, 2 out of 14 kids that have gambling problems. And she's like, you can't tell that when a kid is 11. Oh, yeah, you can. And here's how you won't understand this, Mom, but after the Monday Night Football game, Tuesday morning in fantasy football, the waiver wire is open. Hey, Aunt Kat. So it's me. I saw you have Patrick Mahomes. I put together a 7-deal trade block for you to examine. Are you awake? Hello? Are you in an airport? Anyway, if you're not reading this, I get out of school at 3:11. I would like an answer.
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0: This is blowing my mind. Something I told you guys about a month ago that I thought was crazy is now a national trend. It's 97 Rock on your big drive home. My name's Megan Carter. I'll recap it for you. I went to a wedding about a month and a half-ish ago, and the bride told me that she paid $5 to a witch on Etsy, which I thought Etsy was for people who make crafts you can't buy anywhere else and homemade quality items and maybe using some crappy stickers that you pay a little too much for. I don't have that from experience, but still, I didn't know you could hire a witch on Etsy. Anyway, this bride paid a witch, I'm using quotes, $5 to make it not rain on her wedding day. And I didn't realize that was a thing. I thought it was kind of bananas at the time when I heard it. I might have laughed out loud. But according to national news, there are tons of people, especially Gen Z, who use that source on Etsy to help them feel like they can pass tests, find a boyfriend, get a job, make more money. And I'm like, oh, God, what are you guys doing? But here's the other end of the spectrum. The bride, who told me originally that this was a thing, and she did that, paid someone to cast a spell to not make her wedding day rain. The forecast all day said it was going to pour, and it did not. But the second the ceremony ended at 10 p.m., the skies opened. And it freaks me out a little bit. I'm not going to lie. I don't know what to believe anymore.
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0: Still seeing heavy volume on the 190 North at the 290 interchange. Right at exit 16, that'll keep up the stop and go over the Grand Island Bridge, but it clears up once you get there, but prepare for some extra time. That is also throwing in some backup on the 290 eastbound, starting at Sheridan Drive to the 90 split. Because of that, the 90 west showing your standard slowdowns from about 55 to exit 56. Also, eastbound in that direction as well, 53 to 52. We'll keep you updated here on your big drive home with 97 Rock. 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
5: 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Number one, nutrition. 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

Thanks for hanging on your big drive home. We're almost to Friday. That's going to be a good feeling. We got you on 97 Rock, down 96.9. And streaming on the free 97 Rock app, too. Even if you're out of town, and those lucky people on vacation, which I feel like half of our office is, to be honest. Hey, it's Megan Carter, 716-210-9797 with some Melican.

0: You'd think patience would be a virtue for this one guy. It's 97 Rock. My name is Megan Carter. I'm starting to question my own self with what this guy did just to support his love for LeBron James. Now, the jerseys that came out of LeBron going to the 76ers, they sold out in minutes. It was just like that. It was almost impossible to get one. But instead of waiting for the second round of jerseys to come out, he decided he was going to spell out James 23 on his back in sunscreen, get a sunburn at the beach, and show it off that way. And sure as heck, the guy did that. So I'm looking this guy up. I'm like, there is no, this guy is so lonely. There's no way that he has to have a partner. No, he has a wife and like three kids. This idiot has a whole family. And I'm thinking now, maybe I really need to set my bar lower as a single woman, because damn, I just got to date somebody.
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2: Well,
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0: Still pretty backed up on the 90 eastbound from about 53 to exit 52 at Walden near the Galleria in West Seneca. That's going to take you a little bit to get through. Also, the 290 west from exit 1 at Delaware in Tonawanda is looking pretty crowded as well. The 190 north, as you pass downtown, not looking great. Exit 7 at Church Street to exit 9. 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
7: They say consistency is key, but sometimes you just gotta switch it up. A new study out of Harvard School of Public Health found that varying your exercise routine could add years to your life. 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What did matter was that all the exercises together worked all the muscle groups in their body. 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I'm Dr. Sanjay Gupta, helping you live a better life.
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0: Can you imagine the bragging rights you will have for the rest of your life of being one of the first people to enter the new Highmark Stadium? Fred and Reagan can make it happen. It's Megan Carter. They have tickets to the Bills Blue and Red Scrimmage coming up Saturday, August 8th. 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

Tonight, Skinner and Foreigner at RBC Amphitheater in Toronto. Have fun if you're heading on up there. Hope you're blasting them. You're on 97 Rock. It's your big drive, not home for you, to a party. Good stuff on the way, including some Queen.

0: 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We're holding the fort down at Bills training camp at St. John Fisher in Rochester today. My old stomping grounds. But you know what? They got a lot more done than I never got there. They basically got to talk to players, talk to coaches, talk to fans. 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
5: How often do you stop to wonder whether you should share something that's revealing, maybe even embarrassing, with a partner, a friend, or even your boss? In her new book called Revealing, The Underrated Power of Oversharing, behavioral scientist Leslie John says doing just that can help you deepen relationships that are vital to your life. We need people to trust us in order to get things like love, friendship, and career success. That's what she told us. When you make yourself vulnerable by revealing something sensitive, it does make other people trust you. In turn, when you ask someone to reveal something about themselves, showing that interest will generally lead someone to like you more. Why? Because people like to be asked about themselves, she says. It also signals that they are discriminating and choosy, but in a good way. I'm Dr. Sanjay Gupta, helping you live a better life.
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You know what's sad is we are working on the night moves this time. 6:30. Oh, I don't want to think about going to bed. It's been such a nice, gorgeous day with 97 Rock at 96.9. Local radio made in Buffalo. It's Megan Carter. Go ahead and keep working on those night moves, though, while you're still awake.

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Strange how the night moves.

0: 97 Rock at 96.9. Back to school right around the corner. It's Beck and Carter. I know friends who have already had like meetings with the teachers for next school year, and I just can't believe it's right here. So many good sales on the way too. But you know what's happening before you have to take the kids back to school? Yeah, it's coming up next Saturday, August 8th, the Bills blue and red scrimmage. And I know it was reserved for those with season tickets and who shelled out the PSLs. But if you know your Bills, you could act like you're one of those season ticket holders and be one of the first to get your butt in the brand new Highmark Stadium in Orchard Park. Shred and Reagan have your chance tomorrow morning at 7:25.
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5: A better life with Dr. Sanjay Gupta.
6: They say consistency is key, but sometimes you just gotta switch it up. A new study out of Harvard School of Public Health found that varying your exercise routine could add years to your life. What exercise someone did didn't matter much. What did matter was that all the exercises together worked all the muscle groups in their body. Now, an added benefit to changing things up is it can help you push through the plateau effect. That's when your body gets so efficient at doing something that you actually stop getting better at it. And we know from previous research that specializing in any one sport at a young age can make someone actually more prone to injury. And as experts we talk to point out, even elite athletes switch up things with their workouts, making sure to target strength, cardio, flexibility, balance, and doing that every single week. I'm Dr. Sanjay Gupta, helping you live a better life.
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1: Jakester, my boy, is on his way in next. Got some Zeppelin, AC/DC, some Floyd. Let him know what you want to hear too, especially if you're going to see these guys tonight in Toronto. It's Foreigner at 97 Rock.

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3: 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All right, welcome to Nights with Jitzer, sponsored by Delta Sonic. Beautiful Thursday evening out there. Weather is going to be pretty decent for the weekend. I'll go over all that. Music news, great classic rock, like this one here by Journey, 97 Rock.

0: 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Listen to that crowd. Tesla opened up for Motley Crue just last weekend. I'm Jixter, and yeah, Signs. That was the live acoustic cover from the song that came out in 1970 from Five Man Electrical Band, a rock group that was very popular north, the Great White North, Canada. So always great to hear Tesla here on 97 Rock. It's always great to hear AC/DC too. They're coming up next, along with Led Zeppelin.
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8: 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But every night when you go to get some Z's, how often do you really think about the temperature in your bedroom? 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That's according to the Senior Vice President of Research and Scientific Affairs at the National Sleep Foundation. 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Most experts will recommend a room temperature of 60 to 67 degrees Fahrenheit. You might also experiment with your sheets and what you actually wear to bed. 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You might be delightfully surprised. I'm Dr. Sanjay Gupta, helping you live a better life.
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5: A better life with Dr. Sanjay Gupta.
6: 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And as experts we talk to point out, even elite athletes switch up things with their workouts, making sure to target strength, cardio, flexibility, balance, and doing that every single week. I'm Dr. Sanjay Gupta, helping you live a better life.
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